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3: Scoring team at this World Cup in the first half of games. It's about now what they do in the second half, as you guys are just talking about. This is not a Bosnia and Herzegovina team you want to let hang around. In each of their qualifying last chance playoffs in March against Wales and Italy, they were trailing by a single goal with 15 minutes to go. In each of those games, they got a tying goal in regulation. They won the ensuing penalty shootout. What does the U.S. have to do well here to not allow that scenario to play out again?
4: I'm with Clint on this one. All gas, no brakes. That was the strength of this team. Do not let off. Do not even let Bosnia-Herzegovina think that they have a chance here. You go for the kill in the second half, early in the second half. Keep the pressure on and get back to that tempo that just puts them under pressure. They were all out of sorts. I'll see if Bosnia-Herzegovina make any tweaks to their system, because they were not very good in the first half with the ball.
3: Good pressure by Tillman.

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7: This team's different. This team is different. They were given every opportunity to cower in the face of adversity, up a goal but down a man to a stupid call on the red card. They were getting brutally fouled for the majority of the game, and the referee hadn't used a yellow card, and he decides to pull out the red card in one of the weirdest situations that I've seen it be used in. And they knew the pressure was on them. They knew if they were to lose this game that the torches would be lit and the pitchforks would be coming out for this group. And they went down to 10 men, and they still were the better team. They still were the team that looked more likely to score, and they did end up scoring again to make it 2-0. The United States men's national team is moving on to the round of 16 after a 2-0 victory against Bosnia and Herzegovina in an absolutely, I just want to say, incredibly impressive performance from Mauricio Pochettino's men. Coach Pete Fewing, my name's Anderson Hurst. What's your initial reaction to this one, Coach?
8: It's a fantastic win. It was gutsy. It was gritty. They were smart. They were mature. They were disciplined. They were skillful.
7: Yeah.
8: When they needed to be, right? Not too many missteps that hurt the team at all. And this Bosnia team is very good. They're very physical. They didn't create as much as I thought they might, which I saw in the game before with Qatar, but they put a lot of pressure on the U.S., and there was a lot of extra late hits. And this U.S. team, when you go through to get toward a championship, you have to have moments like this. You have to play with

0: I got to give you this Scandinavian socialist stuff because my staff and I have been doing research on this now for the last, about a week. And I don't think, you know, these, they're trying to still sell some of it. Some of it they're trying to still sell as, you know, we've got to be more like Sweden. That's not what they mean anymore. And if you know the truth about Sweden and the Norwegian countries, they gave up on socialism. Now, they have big state stuff, but they are more free market than we are now. The changes that they began to make in the 90s, it's astounding. And I'm going to give you that tomorrow because I got to come back to this woman that just won in Colorado. Can we play the audio here of what she said in Colorado about 9/11?
1: Yes. Here she is.
2: Do you believe that the 9/11 terrorist attacks on America were the inevitable consequence of American foreign policy?
3: Inevitable in the sense that we destabilized a lot of the Middle East, that forced people to believe that another act of violence was the only response. And again, just like I said before, our responsibility is to getting rid of those conditions that lead to violence.
0: Stop. Do you totally disagree with that answer?
1: Yes.
0: Why?
1: I mean, it's the typical, you know, blame the rape victim. You know, you get attacked, you know, from whatever we did. And the reason why their justification for 9/11 is when we had to land in Saudi Arabia or do operations from Saudi Arabia, that was their main beef. They're like, if you do this, we will attack you. And we were actually liberating a Muslim country during that time from Saddam Hussein. I don't agree with blaming the victim for anything when it comes to anything like this.
0: I said totally disagree because I agree with you on that. We did nothing that deserves that. Okay. However, I think the question should be asked because this is where we always go wrong. You know, we teach our kids about the red, white, and blue, and it's great. And yeah, America is great. It's better than any other country. Name the country that hasn't made these kinds of mistakes. Okay. We do nothing to deserve that kind of stuff. However, did we make mistakes? Are we the nation that we claim to be? See, I think the people are. The American people are those people that we think of as red, white, and blue and just want to do the right thing and help each other and help, you know, help other countries, etc. That's what's really in our heart. But that's not what our government's been doing. Our State Department had been so out of control until Marco Rubio. I mean, for 100 years, we've been saying we don't tolerate torture. Pick him up in the CIA ghost plane and take him over to Egypt and we'll torture him there. I mean, how do you not hate a country like that? Again, not to say we deserve that. I'm just saying we're not living up to our values. The best example of this is what the Statue of Liberty really is all about. The Statue of Liberty was given to us, and we get into this in the special tonight a little bit. The Statue of Liberty was not a gift. France doesn't give gifts like that. Who gives gifts like that? Are you sure they don't have one like it? I mean, at least they knew that. You know what I mean? But when you give something that big, what if we didn't like it? It's not like you can take it out when the French people come. French are coming quick. Put the statue back up. Who gives something like that? What an arrogant thing to give. Okay. Anyway, they didn't care about us. Really, honestly, what they were trying to do was trying to teach the socialists and the Marxists that were in the communes. All of this stuff was heating up in Europe. It's exactly like it is now. And some people got together and said, that's not the answer. The answer is America. Because at that time, we were not beating our chest. We were not saying, look at us, we're going to bring it over to you now and you're going to do it our way. That's why they gave us the Statue of Liberty, because they were saying to their own people, help us raise money to celebrate their 100th anniversary. But they were doing it so they could preach what was happening in America. The same thing Germans were doing it with the George Washington crossing the Delaware painting. That's not an American painting. It wasn't even painted for Americans. It was painted for the Germans who were dealing with Marxists and saying, look, they got a farmer. They've got a mountain man. They even have a woman and a black and an African and an Indian American in the boat with the president and a future president. They're all in the boat together. That's what that painting was for. And it was meant for Germans, not Americans. The best example of this is just live it, and people will eventually notice. How do I know that? Go to Instagram. Look at what people who are coming over for soccer are saying about us. They love us. They don't love our policies. They don't love, that's not what they're talking about. They're talking about the people and the way we live compared to them. If you're beating your chest, nobody wants to hear it. But if you're just living it, you know, that's how I start conversations with Christians. When I hear a Christian talk all the Christian crap, and they're like, and you know who's not as good as I am. I don't want to talk to you. I just don't want to talk to you. You know why my church is superior. No, I don't, and I'm really not going to ask any more questions. But I will talk to anyone who their life is together, and they're happy, and they're Christ-like. Then I want to know about their church. I want to know about them. Not because they're preaching to me, because they're living it. That's the secret here. These guys talk a good game about America, but they're not living it. And it is dangerous. Did you hear what Jay Powell said? Jay Powell, do we happen to have this? Jay Powell has come out, said yesterday, that we have to let more communists in. The Democrats have to start to accept communists, not socialists. Communists. Remember, it was, we're not socialist. Now it's, we're not communist, but we should allow them in. Soon you're going to be just telling you, yeah, we're all communists. We're Islamist communists. That's what's happening to us. And we are letting these people in. Ricky, tell me how this woman that won in Colorado yesterday, tell me how she got into the country.
4: Her family emigrated through a diversity visa lottery. They came from Ethiopia, which Ethiopia in the 90s, don't blame them for coming here.
0: Yep.
4: But yeah, we just randomly said, hey, apply. And then if you're a country that we don't have enough immigrants here, come on in. And so he did. And they just...
0: Can I ask you, what? I wouldn't say that about the English. I mean, I'm supposed to be a racist, so I'm supposed to like people like me. I wouldn't say that about the, you know, we don't have enough of, we don't have enough English. I don't give a flying crap. You know, we don't have enough of people from other countries that love our country.
4: Amen.
0: That's what we don't have. I don't care what country you are, what color you are, what creed you are. I don't care. The diversity only makes you strong when the diverse come together and are unified around one organizing principle. That's what matters. If you want to be able to teach this, if you want to be able to see this in action, watch tonight, Torch 250. I was told by Ricky, the bean counter. She's like, we need 800 subscribers. We got to have them by the end of the show or we're all going to die. It's like, you know what this cost us? And I'm like, no, not really. And I don't really want to know. It cost us a lot. We got to have 800 subscribers before the end of the show tonight. Please, please cancel tomorrow. Just get Ricky off my back. Please.
4: We're doing charity work over here to save this country.
0: Please get her off my back. Oh, my gosh. It's relentless. Support us. And watch this. It's so important. It is such an important special. Really, really good. It did cost us a lot of money because it's really good. And it will take you and show you the real meaning. And I start out right from the beginning. No. No more immigration. None. Until we can get it right. Until we can understand it's not about diversity. It's not about diversity. You know what? If everybody who came in the next 100 years were all black, but they loved the country, the founding, the story, they were hardworking entrepreneurs, they got it. I don't care. I don't care. You can be as diverse as you want, as long as we unify on the principles of this country. And you'll really understand that. You will see what this is about, why we have immigration, and why what we're doing is a suicide pact. Watch it with your family. It's a great 4th of July special, even though it's not about independence. The Golden Door tonight from the White House. From Ellis Island to the White House. Great, great story. Torch250.com. 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And we'll see you. Jason starts early, about 7:30. He's going to open up the chat. And so people will be able to get on a little early. And then I'm going to do the live documentary. And I'm answering questions afterwards. Live from Washington tonight. 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
0: All right. So something happened yesterday because the Supreme Court said transgender sports, no. You're a biological male, you play male sports. Now, NBC reports this, and I want you to hear what NBC News did yesterday. Listen.
28: Just a quick note here. The terms that we're using here during our reporting, biological male, biological female, the high court put those terms in quotations in their decision, in their dissent. But just so you know, we're using those terms from the decision itself, biological male, biological female.
0: God. Okay. God, give me strength. To be the man you would like me to be, not the man I really, really, really want to be right now. Let me set this clip up a different way, the way I probably should have. Warning to the audience, a trigger warning. For those of you who are triggered by trigger warnings, I'm going to play a trigger warning from NBC News, and it's going to trigger you, because when are we going to ever stop with this stuff? Here's what NBC said yesterday. And then you play it. Because I can't, I mean, oh, when are we going to be done with this? Oh, that end, and I know I say it all the time, but I can't take the land recognition. You stole the land. Then give it back to them. Give it back. Obama, we want to recognize we're on stolen land. Well, you owned it. Why didn't you give it back to them? They would have loved to have that land. You have no intention of giving it back. So stop saying it. It only makes it. If you stole it from me, I'm really pissed off that you keep saying, by the way, I just bought up all this land, but built a monument to me, and I want to recognize I stole it from those people over there. Oh, my gosh. Oh, can these people ever make sense? All I want is just a little bit of sanity. And one of the things that drives me crazy, because I'm a car guy, Jason's a car guy. One of the things that drives me crazy is you open up a hood of a car, and you can't do anything anymore. You can't touch the engine. You're like, come on, guys. I mean, I understand you put the computer, you know, in a special lock box with Al Gore and all the money from Social Security. I get that. But I can't touch anything on the engine. No, I got to go to you, the experts. What happened yesterday, Jason?
29: President signed an executive order that it's a right to repair order. So that they're at least making it to where they don't enforce some of these insane laws. That they were actually going after people, arresting people in some cases.
0: You've got to be kidding.
29: For doing these. No kidding.
0: You've got to be kidding.
29: Because
0: I own the car.
29: Manufacturers were like, especially it's mostly done with through emission systems. So they did not, and manufacturers were making their own like ECM, you know, modifications so that you could not actually go in and mess around with these things.
0: No, I've hacked them.
29: Oh my. Well, some people, there were YouTubers that were actually like, there were EPA like enforcement officers of such a thing.
0: Oh my God.
29: Were showing up to do that.
0: That's nuts. All right. 250, torch250.com. We will see you tonight at 8 o'clock. 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It's what everybody's talking about, and this one will blow it out of the water tonight. We begin at 7:30, but the actual special begins at 8. 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
0: I think about Providence often these days, the idea that we're stewards of our families, our communities, our own safety. 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
11: From ABC News, I'm Dave Packer. It was brazen, and police say it was reckless.
12: Two masked daredevils scaled the very tip of the Empire State Building. nearly 1,500 feet in the air. The man and woman dressed in black and wearing masks casually balanced at the top of that antenna. No tethers, no net, just a gusty wind and a dizzying drop. Police identifying that couple as Angela Nikolaou and Ivan Kuznetsov, Russian nationals who documented the whole thing. Specially trained officers with helmets and harnesses meeting the couple on their descent and taking them into custody.
11: ABC's Aaron Katursky. For half the country, extreme heat right through the holiday weekend. Triple-digit temperatures feeling like it's even hotter than that. Midwest to the East Coast. A horrific scene in Hamden, Ohio. 16 children, 18 months to 18 years old, rescued from a small home. Authorities say they were found living in deplorable conditions. Fenton County Sheriff Ryan Kane.
14: Most of our livestock was kept in better conditions than the children. It was extremely high presence, I'm sure, of bacterial and human feces. It was just a disgusting scene.
11: The children's parents and grandparents arrested. The Federal Reserve will stay independent. That from new Fed Chair Kevin Warsh to the European Central Bank Forum in Portugal.
15: We've been an independent central bank for a very long time. We're going to be an independent central bank at this moment, and you're going to see no changes on that.
11: President Trump traveled to North Dakota today to attend an opening of the Teddy Roosevelt Library. The trip, one of the first, in fact, it was the first on the new Air Force One for him, which was given to the president by Qatar. The president happy with the gift.
16: I said to Boeing, what's the best one? They said, this is the best plane ever built, and you're going to have the privilege of flying it, and I have a privilege also of flying it, but this is the first flight.
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17: The chief academic officer for Jefferson County Public Schools has abruptly resigned just months into her tenure. Angela Hosh stepped down after district leaders allegedly changed the qualifications for her position without her knowledge to require superintendent certification. Her exit adds to a growing exodus of more than a half dozen top administrators fleeing the district this summer amid ongoing budget crises and messy academic restructuring. And Louisville is cracking down on free parking in the New Lou neighborhood, igniting frustration among local workers and residents. The city activated new pay stations this week in an attempt to force turnover and extract premium daily parking fees from drivers. Business managers say the aggressive pricing strategy merely squeezes working class employees who already struggle to find safe parking close to their jobs. I'm Travis Laird.
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1: No matter what team you're cheering for.

0: seen a number of athletes, women athletes in particular, who are born female and present as female, sort of villainize some of the people who are like the plaintiffs in this case.
1: Yeah.
0: And Fallon was talking earlier about a demonstration at the court and hearing a cheer from biologically female athletes who compete as women, feeling like they are victorious in this moment. That feeling of victory can very easily bleed over into the sort of ostracizing that the majority is talking about. I find it notable that they go out of their way to say, we're reaching this result on legal grounds, but make no mistake, the people who are living their lives as trans women and trans men, they deserve your respect. Their desire to play sports and compete on the playing field is genuine. That strikes me, that sticks with me.
2: What you just heard right there is the transition from tolerance to acceptance to dominance. It starts with, don't beat me up because I'm different. It ends with, bow before me and suck my toes. That's the process. That's the arc of this narrative, of this very important performative art that we must all participate in. You will bow before it. This is when you see these women activists who will have a podcast or they'll be interviewing somebody and they'll ask a man, would you date a trans woman? So a dude that's acts like a woman, presents as a woman, as they like to say. Would you do that? And if they say no, then the hive swarms and they try to drive them out of public office, public life. And when you're a singer, actor, you know, this sort of thing, if they destroy your public image, they destroy your career, your ability to earn money. And so these people are all so scared. This is why so many singers, actors take up leftist causes, because there's no real downside to it. We don't punish them. We don't try to destroy them. We don't then follow it up with 15 headlines. Is Ben Affleck a woman hater? You know, like the media will do and like the left will do. It's all so gross. It's all so vulgar. This whole process, the greatest nation in the history of the earth, and we're arguing over whether the sky is blue. It's just ridiculous.

0: missing right now the most serious threat to everything you hold dear in America that we have seen in internal politics. You are seeing the rise of socialism on a level that we have never experienced in American history. Now, historians might say, but Michael, what about the FDR era? That would be the correct analysis. The Great Depression was occasioned by horrible monetary policy, not a breakdown in our economy. The economy was actually on the rebound for almost a complete year when the Great Depression was accelerated by bad policy. But yes, you had a lot of people out of work. When people are desperate, they're less principled. They're more prone to be prey to bad ideas, simple fixes. Look, if you've been around an addict in your life, you know that once that addict hits rock bottom and they come out of it, for most addicts, part of recovery is talking about how low they fell and why they fell. It's almost as if they're going, hey, I duped all of y'all. I want you to understand what I was doing, partly in hopes that you won't allow them to do it again. I mean, that's real. I mean, those are real tough conversations. Once you understand that a lot of people you know, some of whom are Republicans, can be duped into supporting bad candidates making big promises if they begin suffering. Because at that moment, they become less about, I believe in capitalism. Socialism is terrible. Socialism stifles innovation. Socialism creates a situation where a few control the many, but keep promising them more. Socialism destroys. So everybody believes that until they lose their job, until they sense that they're not keeping up with the Joneses. Inflation's too high. Oh, capitalism doesn't work. My friend I went to high school with makes more money than I do. Oh, capitalism doesn't work. The system is fair. It's open. It's honest. It's not equal. It's not equal. Guess what? If we have a beauty contest and 10 of us line up, there's only going to be one winner. The other nine are going to go, you cheated. It's not fair. I want to be the prettiest. I want to be the most handsome. I want to be the richest. It's never going to happen. These are natural, very natural human emotions. I don't care how fair the system. I don't care how just. I don't care how wonderful the results. You can have the purest political system that you and I agree on. Let's say we find every area of agreement. You're still going to have the case that a single man is going to go into a bar and he's going to see a really pretty girl and he's going to decide he wants to go out on a date with her. And another fellow is going to come to the same conclusion and maybe another one. And they're all three going to make their pitch. And ain't but one at most going home with her. And the others are not going to say, I just really didn't have good game tonight. Or he's really more handsome than me. Or he's her type and I'm not. No, what are they going to say? They're going to make every excuse known to man. Oh, she's a fill in the blank. She's a bad person. She's a bad person because she didn't pick me. This is an analogy I use often because it's real and it's raw and it's authentic and it happens every night. And it's happened every night from the beginning of mankind. Men wooing women, the process, the failure. Most every man failed a number of times before they succeeded. That's just the way it is. But we never say, well, I wasn't as good as he is, at least in her eyes. Oh, he's rich. Of course he's rich. His daddy gave him all that money. course, he's tall. I'm not tall, but I'm better husband material. It's going to be all the various things. This is human nature. Human nature and its frailties are why socialism is tried again and again and again and again. Almost all human misery in the modern world is due to failure to make good decisions. You go back 1,000 years or more, you could say, well, misery was due to our inability to solve the food problem. Misery was due to our inability to provide clean drinking water. Misery was due to our inability to deal with basic medical emergencies during pregnancy, the flu. But we've solved a lot of those. We should be living in the golden era. But does anybody say that? No, we're told every day how miserable things are. They're just miserable. They're not miserable. But if you hear that long enough, I was talking to Buck Sexton on Clay and Buck earlier today, and there was a he asked me about what I thought about Texas being projected to the world in such a positive manner. Because, you know, these soccer fans from Korea and Japan and the Netherlands, and they've all come to Texas and Boston and different places, and they're just they're posting just this love letter to America back home. Hey, this is the land of milk and honey. These people are wonderful. Everything we've heard projected on CNN is untrue. This is a glorious place, and it is. And I will tell you, folks, some of you get angry at me. You think I'm Pollyanna. You think I'm naive. I'm not. I choose every day to make it a great day. I choose every day to find the positive to focus on. And you may be a person who just revels in the negative. Nobody admits that. Nobody ever thinks to themselves, you know, after further reflection, I have decided I'm a really negative, sour person who looks at the half-empty glass all the time. I tear down other people. I resent other people. I spread gossip on other people. I don't trust people. If I'm honest, I've never had a functional relationship, and it's always because I'm jealous, mean, needy. Nobody says that. But it's true, and you know it of other people. In fact, you might be better at assessing other people than you are at assessing yourself. So, with mass media, it's the lowest common denominator. Everything gets dragged down because all you hear all day on television, on radio, on the web, from your friends is how bad things are. And then you're shocked. Oh, my God. The Scots think this is a great place. The Japanese think it's a great place. I had no idea. How did they notice in a few days what you weren't able to? Perspective. I've said this for so many years. Perspective is everything. I'll tell you something. When you sign your insurance policy for some brokers, that's the finish line. Handshake, commission, done. 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
6: From ABC News, I'm Dave Packer. It was brazen, and police say it was reckless.
7: Two masked daredevils scaled the very tip of the Empire State Building, nearly 1,500 feet in the air. The man and woman dressed in black and wearing masks casually balanced at the top of that antenna. No tethers, no net, just a gusty wind and a dizzying drop. Police identifying that couple as Angela Nikolaou and Ivan Kuznetsov, Russian nationals who documented the whole thing. Specially trained officers with helmets and harnesses meeting the couple on their descent and taking them into custody.
6: ABC's Aaron Katursky. For half the country, extreme heat right through the holiday weekend. Triple-digit temperatures feeling like it's even hotter than that. Midwest to the East Coast. A horrific scene in Hamden, Ohio. 16 children, 18 months to 18 years old, rescued from a small home. Authorities say they were found living in deplorable conditions. Fenton County Sheriff Ryan Kane.
8: Most of our livestock was kept in better conditions than the children. It was extremely high presence, I'm sure, of bacterial and human feces. It was just a disgusting scene.
6: The children's parents and grandparents arrested. The Federal Reserve will stay independent. That from new Fed Chair Kevin Warsh to the European Central Bank Forum in Portugal.
9: We've been an independent central bank for a very long time. We're going to be an independent central bank at this moment, and you're going to see no changes on that.
6: President Trump traveled to North Dakota today to attend an opening of the Teddy Roosevelt Library. The trip, one of the first, in fact, it was the first on the new Air Force One for him, which was given to the president by Qatar. The president happy with the gift.
10: I said to Boeing, what's the best one? They said, this is the best plane ever built, and you're going to have the privilege of flying it, and I have a privilege also of flying it, but this is the first flight.
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12: Jefferson County Clerk David Yates has ordered an audit after uncovering an error that kept voters from casting ballots in a tight House race.
13: So our office recently discovered that a 2021 clerical mistake by a former employee resulted in 30 voters living on the 4800th block of Red Dawn Drive being assigned the wrong precinct.
12: That kept 8 residents from voting in the 44th House District race, which saw Kenya Wade defeat incumbent Representative Beverly Chester Burton by 5 votes. Meantime, the extreme heat warning remains in effect for the Kentucky-Anna region until Friday night at 9 o'clock, as heat index values will climb from 105 to 115. That increases the risk of heat-related illnesses, as cooling centers are now open across Louisville and southern Indiana communities. I'm Lee Mowen.
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15: For your first alert forecast, we are tracking another warm and steamy day ahead. Those temperatures will be in the 90s. Your heat index values will reach the triple digits. It'll feel muggy and sluggish in the second half of your day with plenty of sunshine spilling in. Now, there's a few isolated chances of action Thursday. And while we're still dealing with the heat and humidity Friday, we start to talk about some storms headed into the holiday weekend. For WKYT, I'm First Alert Meteorologist Alexa Minton.
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20: A summer weather pattern taking hold across much of the country with heat building across the central and western U.S. while storms are tracking across the northern tier and East Coast. Out west, hot, dry, and occasionally windy conditions are driving elevated fire danger. The desert southwest, including Arizona and Nevada, will see above average temperatures, while parts of the Pacific Northwest could be dealing with some gusty winds and dry fuels. Officials warn any new fire starts could spread quickly in these conditions. Across the plains and Midwest, heat is also the big story. Temperatures running above average, especially from the central plains into parts of the upper Midwest. Humidity will make it feel even hotter at times, increasing the risk of heat-related illness as we head toward the holiday weekend. In the east, an active storm pattern continues. The Northeast and Mid-Atlantic can expect scattered thunderstorms. Meanwhile, the southeast staying warm and humid, with typical summer storms popping up. Heat, storms, and wildfire concerns remain a major focus across the country in the days ahead. That's your national forecast. I'm Monica Nelson.
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0: Pastor, I have been so moved. Pastor Tony Spell of the Life Tabernacle Church in Baton Rouge is our guest. I have been so moved by your conviction, by your fearlessness. I have not seen anyone in a long time in this way, so unafraid, and I believe that is scriptural, that is a strength. But I would like to ask you, you know, you are a pastor who does not limit himself to the walls of his church, and I admire that. I'd like to ask you to say a prayer for this country, and we will all join in with you. Go ahead.
1: Dear God in heaven above, you told us in your word, in the book of Isaiah, chapter number 6, you heard the voice of the Lord behind you, Isaiah. The Lord said, who shall we send? Who will go for us? Isaiah said, here am I. A nation divided against itself cannot stand. Satan knows this great divider and this great conqueror. He knows that he must have us nation against nation, race against race, religion against religion. Oh, dear God in heaven above, I feel the Holy Ghost unction and anointing upon this call today. I pray that the power of heaven, I dispatch angels out across this listening audience, dispatch angels out across our young men and our nation in this gender identity crisis. Dispatch angels across our young ladies who feel unsafe, that feel that there's no voice for them. I pray that you would touch every father, every mother, bind us together with chains that cannot be broken. Bless us, keep us. Let thy face shine upon us. Make bare thine holy arm. I pray, dear God, that you would lift up your Holy Ghost power upon our nation today. Our nation is unraveling. Our nation is coming apart at the seams. You told us in your word, dear God, in the book of Proverbs, chapter 31, that we are to open our mouth for the dumb and cause of all that such are appointed unto destruction. Open thy mouth and judge righteously. Plead the cause of the poor and needy. That's what I'm doing this morning, dear God. For every young man that doesn't have a father to speak up, let there be 100 fathers that's listening to this prayer right now. Go forth, help some young man, be a mentor to him. Teach him how to be a man. Teach him how to take care of those that are looking up to him. God, I pray that the power of heaven turn us around, dear God, as a nation. We're going straight to hell this morning. The devil is having his way in our nation. Oh, dear God, that you told us that if we pray and seek thy face and turn from our wicked ways, that you would heal our land. That's what I want, is healing for America. The mystery of iniquity, there's a sin of lawlessness in our society today. Only he who now letteth, that's us. We are the people of God. We are righteous and moral men and women who will hinder the devil from doing what he wants to do in our society until you take us out of the way. But dear God, we are the ones that are going to work for you in this last hour. I pray that you have blessed Brother Michael Berry. Bless this man, Brother Ramon, who's just come off this 40-day fast. Oh, dear God. What's happening in our nation? Men are turning back to you. Women are looking for that beacon of hope and light. People can go 40 days without food, 7 without water, a few minutes without air, but we can't live 1 second without hope. You are the hope to the hopeless. You are the defender of the defenseless. You are the power to those that are weak. I ask these things in the matchless name of Jesus Christ, and for that I give you the glory, the honor, and the power. In Jesus' name I pray it. Amen. God bless the United States of America on the semi-quincentennial anniversary week.
0: Amen. Did you say semi-quincentennial?
1: Semi-quincentennial.
0: You can't just throw that in the middle of everything else. I had to go look that up.
1: Shall we expect some transatlantic military giant to step the ocean and crush us at a blow? Never. All the armies of Europe, Asia, and Africa combined with all the treasures of the earth and their military treasure chests could not by force take a drink from the Ohio or make a track on the Blue Ridge in a trial of 1,000 years with a Bonaparte for their commander. At what point then should this danger be expected? I answer, if it should ever reach us, it must spring up amongst us. It cannot come from abroad. If destruction be our lot, we ourselves must be the authors and the finishers of it. As a nation of free men, we will live through 1,000 years of all time, or we will die by suicide. Barry, he was a Yankee that said it, but even a broken clock is right twice a day. The great emancipator, Abraham Lincoln. And that's exactly what Jesus Christ said. A nation divided cannot stand. Let's come together racially. Let's come together religiously. Let's come together as the people. One nation under God, e pluribus unum, in Jesus' matchless name. Amen.
0: You know, Pastor, every great movement throughout history has originated in the church. Everyone.
1: Yes.
0: Every great movement has originated in the church. You know, I watched your sermon on Sunday. I wanted to see what the tone would be. And I expected a tone of defiance. But what I kept hearing one word over and over and over again was mercy, mercy, mercy. Why?
1: Because that is the word of the Lord, if you're going to sum up the entire word of God. Because we are defiant people. Yes, of course. God called us, you know, to defy the present world order. But I wanted the people in standing room only from all these different denominations, and some of which were atheists, there just to come and support us. I wanted them to know that when we baptize those 10 people and prayed people through the Holy Ghost and they gave their lives to Jesus Christ, I wanted them to know that you're never too far out of God's reach. God is a God of mercy, mercy, to love mercy, to walk humbly, and to do justly. To love mercy, to walk humbly, and to do justly. That is our commission today. So don't judge me too harshly if you think I'm whatever you may think I am. It is not the critic that counts, not the man who points out how the strong man stumbles or how the doer of deeds could have done them better. Credit belongs to the man that is actually in the arena, whose face is marred by dust, by sweat, and by blood, who strives valiantly, who errs, who comes short again and again, for there is no effort without error and shortcoming. But who does actually strive to do the deeds? Who knows the great devotions, the great enthusiasms, who spends himself on a worthy cause, who at best, if he triumphs, at least knows the triumph of high success, and who at worst, if he fails, at least fails while daring greatly. So that his place in history will never be with those poor, cold, and timid souls that neither know victory or defeat. T.R. Teddy Roosevelt.
0: Oh, yeah. He was talking about the bond traders.
1: So, yes, sir.
0: Pastor Tony Spell. Stay strong. Stay fearless.
1: Don't criticize me. Pray for me.
0: You got it, brother. 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
10: From ABC News, I'm Dave Packer. The heat is on. More than half the country experiencing extreme temperatures. The forecast calling for the hottest 4th of July holiday in more than 15 years. ABC's Rhiannon Allen.
11: D.C. feeling like 110, Philly 107, and Syracuse feeling like 111 degrees. New York City's heat index 102 degrees. Just north of New York City, a group of nearly 20 ROTC cadets on their way home from camp rushed to hospitals after their bus lost AC in Goshen, New York.
10: President Trump making billions since he returned to the White House, $2.2 billion last year alone. We asked him about the financial windfall, and the president insisted none of it was a conflict of interest.
12: Well, you know why I'm profiting? Because the stock market's going up. Everybody's profiting. If you have a 401k... How's your 401k done?
10: The president got his first ride on the new Air Force One, a gift from the Qatar royal family, as he flew to North Dakota Wednesday for the opening of the Teddy Roosevelt Library. The worst they've ever seen, say authorities. 16 children discovered in squalor in a Vinton County, Ohio home. Ages infancy to teen, Ohio Attorney General Andy Wilson.
13: Some of these children couldn't even speak. Yeah, so, I mean, we're talking, this is very... It was terrible. I mean, they looked like almost feral animals. It was terrible.
10: Four people are facing multiple felony charges for child endangerment. Millions watched that brazen stunt Wednesday at the top of New York's Empire State Building. Two people climbing to the very top of the mast and proposing. They're now facing a long list of charges. ABC's Aaron Katursky.
14: Police identifying that couple as Angela Nikolaou and Ivan Kuznetsov, Russian nationals who documented the whole thing. Specially trained officers with helmets and harnesses meeting the couple on their descent and taking them into custody.
10: You're listening to ABC News.
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15: City of Louisville is urging vulnerable residents to seek out public cooling centers as extreme heat and humidity settle over the region. Mayor Craig Greenberg pointed struggling families toward community pools, libraries, and splash pads to escape the dangerous temperatures. Operation White Flag is also in effect, allowing unhoused individuals to seek refuge in participating emergency shelters without restriction while the heat crisis continues. And Louisville Metro leaders are once again asking residents to stop using single-use plastics by launching their annual Plastic Free July campaign. The month-long push urges working families to adopt reusable alternatives to combat widespread pollution. Residential plastic accounts for 14% of the waste stream in Jefferson County, with city cleanup crews recently collecting thousands of bags of litter plaguing local neighborhoods. I'm Travis Laird.
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7: For your first alert forecast, we are tracking another warm and steamy day ahead. Those temperatures will be in the 90s. Your heat index values will reach the triple digits. It'll feel muggy and sluggish in the second half of your day with plenty of sunshine spilling in. Now, there's a few isolated chances of action Thursday. And while we're still dealing with the heat and humidity Friday, we start to talk about some storms headed into the holiday weekend. For WKYT, I'm First Alert Meteorologist Alexa Minton.
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9: From ABC News, I'm Dave Packer. The heat is on. More than half the country experiencing extreme temperatures. The forecast calling for the hottest 4th of July holiday in more than 15 years. ABC's Rhiannon Alley.
10: D.C. feeling like 110, Philly 107, and Syracuse feeling like 111 degrees. New York City's heat index 102 degrees. Just north of New York City, a group of nearly 20 ROTC cadets on their way home from camp rushed to hospitals after their bus lost AC in Goshen, New York.
9: President Trump making billions since he returned to the White House, $2.2 billion last year alone. We asked him about the financial windfall, and the president insisted none of it was a conflict of interest.
11: Well, you know why I'm profiting? Because the stock market's going up. Everybody's profiting. If you have a 401k... How's your 401k done?
9: The president got his first ride on the new Air Force One, a gift from the Qatar royal family, as he flew to North Dakota Wednesday for the opening of the Teddy Roosevelt Library. The worst they've ever seen, say authorities. 16 children discovered in squalor in a Vinton County, Ohio home. Ages infancy to teen, Ohio Attorney General Andy Wilson.
12: Some of these children couldn't even speak. Yeah, so, I mean, we're talking, this is very... It was terrible. I mean, they looked like almost feral animals. It was terrible.
9: Four people are facing multiple felony charges for child endangerment. Millions watched that brazen stunt Wednesday at the top of New York's Empire State Building. Two people climbing to the very top of the mast and proposing. They're now facing a long list of charges. ABC's Aaron Katursky.
13: Police identifying that couple as Angela Nikolaou and Ivan Kuznetsov, Russian nationals who documented the whole thing. Specially trained officers with helmets and harnesses meeting the couple on their descent and taking them into custody.
9: You're listening to ABC News.
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14: Earlier this week, we shared that the Cave and Rock Ferry in Henderson would suspend operations if a new contract wasn't reached. That officially happened on Wednesday. As negotiations continue, Crittenden County Judge Executive Perry Newcomb encourages businesses and residents to contact their transportation officials to explain what the suspension means to them. The offer by IDOT and KYTC was deemed unacceptable by ferry management, saying the new money wasn't granted for rising costs. The ferry is a crucial connection from western Kentucky to southern Illinois. A new $200 million investment in Perry County will bring an 80-megawatt solar facility to Hazard. The Bright Mountain Solar Project is set to fill over 200 construction jobs, with Edelin Renewables set to host at least two job fairs this fall. It marks a significant shift in an area long defined by the coal industry. I'm Lee Mowen.
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16: For your first alert forecast, we are tracking another warm and steamy day ahead. Those temperatures will be in the 90s. Your heat index values will reach the triple digits. It'll feel muggy and sluggish in the second half of your day, with plenty of sunshine spilling in. Now, there's a few isolated chances of action Thursday, and while we're still dealing with the heat and humidity Friday, we start to talk about some storms headed into the holiday weekend. For WKYT, I'm First Alert Meteorologist Alexa Minton.
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10: Ah, 1971. It was a simpler time, a groovy time. Soul Train had just started chugging along. Everyone had a lava lamp for some reason. Weeble started to wobble, but as we all know, they don't fall down.
11: It's really something.
10: But it wasn't all Weebles and bell bottoms. There was also the Vietnam War and a growing nationwide movement protesting it.
12: Look behind you. 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
10: Across the country, people were speaking up. And the more they did, the more they learned about the hidden underbelly of the most powerful law enforcement agency in the land. I'm Ed Helms, host of Snafu, Season 2, Medburg. The story of a daring heist that exposed J. Edgar Hoover's epic FBI snafu. Hear the incredible true story that almost got buried.
13: I was told that it might not be published the next day or might not be published ever.
10: As told by the ordinary citizens who took extraordinary measures.
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10: To expose J. Edgar Hoover's secret FBI.
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7: Here's something pretty disturbing I discovered while researching this podcast. This is what it actually says on the Los Angeles Police Department website. The site states that the Adult Missing Persons Unit investigates 3,200 cases a month, and 70% of those missing people are found or returned voluntarily within 2 or 3 days. It goes on to explain, and I quote here, "Since being a missing person is not a crime, police are given a very limited role while conducting these types of investigations." At the bottom of the webpage, it gets more disturbing. There's a section titled, "What if they never returned?" And here's the official police advice. In such situations, you may want to enlist the services of a private investigator to assist in your search. If you can't afford a PI, the police elaborate, quote, "Another option would be to contact the Salvation Army, which has a missing persons locator program." There is not a single sentence on the LAPD website that would lead a loved one of a missing person to have any faith that the police would properly investigate it. What the LAPD is basically saying is, if someone you love goes missing, don't overreact. They'll probably turn up, unless they don't, in which case you should get someone besides the police to look into it. All this is my way of saying, if the police took missing persons cases as seriously as they do, say, bank robberies, I wouldn't have had to do this podcast in the first place and end up chasing a violent criminal halfway around the country. I'm Neil Strauss, and you can hear the full story of To Live and Die in L.A.
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8: From ABC News, I'm Dave Packer. A horrific discovery inside of an Ohio home. Officials say 16 children were rescued from deplorable conditions. Age range from infancy to teenager. Benton County Prosecutor William Archer.
9: We are asking for temporary custody to Job and Family Services. The children are safe. They have been placed. We have some other issues we're still dealing with for their safety, but they are currently in a good situation and are being protected.
8: Four adults who were there have been arrested and pleaded not guilty to criminal charges. President Trump taking his new Air Force One on its maiden flight as he's facing questions about his personal income after making a mandatory financial disclosure.
10: The president's mandatory financial disclosure forms show that in his first year back in office, President Trump pulled in a stunning $2.2 billion in income. three times more than what he made the year before. Unlike past presidents, President Trump has not put his business into a blind trust. It's being run by his sons, Don Jr. and Eric. $1.4 billion of the money he made last year came from his family's crypto business, which boomed as his administration loosened regulations on the industry.
8: ABC's Rachel Scott. Two people in masks climbing to the very top of the Empire State Building spire Wednesday, unfurling a peace banner at 1,450 feet in the air. The man and woman getting engaged at the top and then getting arrested when they came down. Not their first time doing something like this. They're featured in a Netflix documentary called Skywalkers, A Love Story. The U.S. men's national team headed for the route of 16 in the World Cup after a shutout Wednesday night. ABC's Christian Cordero.
0: A 24-year drought is broken in Northern California.
11: There's the final whistle. Seattle, we're coming back.
0: The U.S. men's national team winning their first knockout stage match since 2002 with a win over Bosnia and Herzegovina.
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13: City of Louisville is urging vulnerable residents to seek out public cooling centers as extreme heat and humidity settle over the region. Mayor Craig Greenberg pointed struggling families toward community pools, libraries, and splash pads to escape the dangerous temperatures. Operation White Flag is also in effect, allowing unhoused individuals to seek refuge in participating emergency shelters without restriction while the heat crisis continues. And Louisville Metro leaders are once again asking residents to stop using single-use plastics by launching their annual Plastic-Free July campaign. The month-long push urges working families to adopt reusable alternatives to combat widespread pollution. Residential plastic accounts for 14% of the waste stream in Jefferson County, with city cleanup crews recently collecting thousands of bags of litter plaguing local neighborhoods. I'm Travis Laird.
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10: For your First Alert forecast, we are tracking another warm and steamy day ahead. Those temperatures will be in the 90s. Your heat index values will reach the triple digits. It'll feel muggy and sluggish in the second half of your day with plenty of sunshine spilling in. Now, there's a few isolated chances of action Thursday. And while we're still dealing with the heat and humidity Friday, we start to talk about some storms headed into the holiday weekend. For WKYT, I'm First Alert meteorologist Alexa Minton.
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10: From ABC News, I'm Dave Packer. It was brazen, and police say it was reckless.
11: Two masked daredevils scaled the very tip of the Empire State Building, nearly 1,500 feet in the air. The man and woman dressed in black and wearing masks casually balanced at the top of that antenna. No tethers, no net, just a gusty wind and a dizzying drop. Police identifying that couple as Angela Nikolaou and Ivan Kuznetsov, Russian nationals who documented the whole thing. Specially trained officers with helmets and harnesses meeting the couple on their descent and taking them into custody.
10: ABC's Aaron Katursky. For half the country, extreme heat right through the holiday weekend. Triple-digit temperatures feeling like it's even hotter than that. Midwest to the East Coast. A horrific scene in Hamden, Ohio. 16 children, 18 months to 18 years old, rescued from a small home. Authorities say they were found living in deplorable conditions. Fenton County Sheriff Ryan Kane.
12: Most of our livestock was kept in better conditions than the children. It was extremely high presence, I'm sure, of bacterial and human feces. It was just a disgusting scene.
10: The children's parents and grandparents arrested. The Federal Reserve will stay independent. That from new Fed Chair Kevin Warsh to the European Central Bank Forum in Portugal.
13: We've been an independent central bank for a very long time. We're going to be an independent central bank at this moment, and you're going to see no changes on that.
10: President Trump traveled to North Dakota today to attend an opening of the Teddy Roosevelt Library. The trip, one of the first, in fact, it was the first on the new Air Force One for him, which was given to the president by Qatar. The president happy with the gift.
14: He said to Boeing, what's the best one? They said, this is the best plane ever built, and you're going to have the privilege of flying it, and I have a privilege also of flying it, but this is the first flight.
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0: Earlier this week, we shared that the Cave and Rock Ferry in Henderson would suspend operations if a new contract wasn't reached. That officially happened on Wednesday. As negotiations continue, Crittenden County Judge Executive Perry Newcomb encourages businesses and residents to contact their transportation officials to explain what the suspension means to them. The offer by IDOT and KYTC was deemed unacceptable by ferry management, saying the new money wasn't granted for rising costs. The ferry is a crucial connection from western Kentucky to southern Illinois. A new $200 million investment in Perry County will bring an 80-megawatt solar facility to Hazard. The Bright Mountain Solar Project is set to fill over 200 construction jobs, with Edelin Renewables set to host at least two job fairs this fall. It marks a significant shift in an area long defined by the coal industry. I'm Lee Mowen.
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20: For your First Alert forecast, we are tracking another warm and steamy day ahead. Those temperatures will be in the 90s. Your heat index values will reach the triple digits. It'll feel muggy and sluggish in the second half of your day with plenty of sunshine spilling in. Now, there's a few isolated chances of action Thursday. And while we're still dealing with the heat and humidity Friday, we start to talk about some storms headed into the holiday weekend. For WKYT, I'm First Alert meteorologist Alexa Minton.
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said, those temperatures will be in the 90s. Your heat index values will reach the triple digits. It'll feel muggy and sluggish in the second half of your day, with plenty of sunshine spilling in. Now, there's a few isolated chances of action Thursday, and while we're still dealing with the heat and humidity Friday, we start to talk about some storms headed into the holiday weekend. For WKYT, I'm First Alert Meteorologist Alexa Minton.

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9: ABC News, I'm Sherry Preston. Ukraine's capital once more shaken by huge blasts overnight. That's the sound of people cleaning up in the aftermath. At least 17 civilians have been killed, nearly 100 injured as Russia launches a new wave of missile and drone attacks on Kyiv. The first flight of the newly gifted Air Force One is now complete. President Trump showing it to reporters and taking a trip to North Dakota on Wednesday.
10: The plane, a $400 million gift from the government of Qatar, was retrofitted by the Pentagon with hundreds of millions of American tax dollars. White House staffers posting images from inside, showing expansive cabin space, polished interiors, and details like framed photo of the new jet.
9: ABC's Karen Hua. Iran is warning oil tankers to only use routes approved by the Iranian government or face a forceful response. It's not clear what sparked the warning, but U.S. and Iranian diplomats have been meeting with mediators in Qatar on a permanent ceasefire in the region. This is ABC News.
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15: I'm Taylor Riggs, and this is the Fox Business Report.
16: The major averages kicking off the new trading month and second half of the year lower. The tech-heavy NASDAQ fell as chip stocks lagged after notching blockbuster gains in the second quarter, but software stocks gained following analyst upgrades. The magnificent seven big-cap tech stocks were mostly higher, led by Meta and Microsoft. Microsoft stock surged 9% following a report that it's building a cloud business to sell excess AI computing capacity. Mark Tepper of Strategic Wealth Partners is seeing some encouraging signs as the new quarter gets underway.
17: The good thing is that the rally's broadening out. And when it broadens out, you typically tend to see stronger bull markets. All-time highs beget even higher highs.
16: The Dow down 14 points, the NASDAQ lower by 174, S&P 500 down 16. This morning, the Labor Department releases the June jobs report. That's your Fox Business Report. I'm Hillary Barsky, invested in you.

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18: years. President Trump marking the opening of the Theodore Roosevelt Presidential Library in Medora, North Dakota.
19: His chest swelled with American optimism, confidence, enthusiasm, pride. His heart beat with an unyielding sense of America's destiny.
20: Roosevelt, a New York native, credited his rise to the presidency on his time living in North Dakota.
18: Fox's Jared Halpern and millions of Americans across 20 states under a life-threatening heat dome today.
21: Forecasters are expecting Friday heat indices of 105 in Raleigh, North Carolina, 109 in Memphis, Tennessee, and 110 in Washington, D.C. Extreme heat is the number one weather-related killer in the U.S.
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0: in Minneapolis. By the way, Minneapolis does not represent the great people in the Twin Cities or Minnesota. It just happens to be an out-of-control pocket that's gone crazy and done so in their front yard. But this is the state's AG, Keith Ellison. They're not celebrating American independence. They're celebrating Somali independence. With a Muslim greeting to start.
1: Assalamu alaikum wa rahmatullahi wa barakatuh.
0: Can you imagine if that was your attorney general?
1: It's so good to see you all on Somali Independence Day. Give it up for Somali Independence Day. I'm so proud of my Somali community. It is my great honor to represent you as your attorney general every single day.
0: It's certainly not about the birth of our nation. Or even better than that, MSNBC digs up historian John Meacham. Because it's, you know, it's time to discuss America 250. Listen.
2: We talk about this as the 250th anniversary, which it is, of the Second Continental Congress passing the Declaration of Independence.
0: Yada, yada, yada, yada. Let me get to my point.
2: War, which ultimately leads in 1787 through 1789 to the framing of the Constitution, the inauguration of George Washington, and the beginning of the what we would see as a recognizable.
0: What we would see as a recognizable America, but that's not really the birth of America.
2: Experiment in self-government. Except that a lot of people weren't included in that. And in that important sentence about all men being created equal, men had a very particular application in that era. There's a very good case to be made, I think, that we were really founded in 1965. That's when a multiracial, multi-ethnic democracy came more
0: fully. We're not 250. We're only 60. What do you expect from nearly 400 million people, all living by different gods, all living different worldviews, all living different realities, all myopically focused on individual grudges? Out of many, one? How are we doing on this 250th birthday?
3: I've fallen.
0: I can't get up.
4: Do you feel old, Michael? You're older than our country.
0: I'm older than our country by apparently 8 to 9 months. 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All right, a lot of really smart people that are going to help us understand not just the news of the day, but the hour in which we live. It is Thursday, July the 2nd, 2026. This is your day. 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
10: 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Malik Tillman drilling a free kick in the 82nd minute to put the match away.
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13: Hey, that crash on the exit ramp from the inner loop of the circle to Tate's Creek's been cleared, and if you spot traffic trouble this morning, let me know on the Right Way Auto Glass traffic tip line. It's 422-8727. Officer Don with Skywatch Traffic.
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10: 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Malik Tillman drilling a free kick in the 82nd minute to put the match away.
11: Tillman! Malik Tillman! 2-0 United States!
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25: Station Oceana in Virginia Beach, Virginia, Wednesday morning.
26: Part of the reason why we in our political leadership are able to do what we do is because the world over, bad guys and good guys, friends and foes, allies and enemies are afraid of you.
25: He told the troops he's grateful for all of them willing to put on the uniform to protect the country. Vance added they make it possible for Americans to pursue the American dream. He also praised President Trump, saying he has given the military clearly defined missions and the tools needed to accomplish them. I'm Mark Mayfield.
0: The latest rounds of talks between the U.S. and Iran have ended with no major developments.
27: Officials in Qatar, though, claim there was positive progress in the talks that wrapped up Wednesday in Doha. Negotiators for the two countries reportedly spent both days discussing the Strait of Hormuz and unfreezing Iranian funds. President Trump said Wednesday the two sides were making progress and told reporters that, quote, the denuclearization of Iran is moving along well. The next meeting between the U.S. and Iran will take place after the funeral for Iran's late supreme leader, Ayatollah Khamenei, who is due to be buried next week. I'm Tammy Trujillo.
0: Recent polling shows Republicans holding just a slight edge in the battle for majority of the U.S. Senate. We get more from Scott Carr in Washington.
28: According to a New York Times and Siena poll, that's despite Democrats remaining competitive in six key Senate battleground states. Democrats lead the Senate races in North Carolina and Maine, while the candidates in Texas are currently tied at 47% each. The poll says Republicans hold a slim lead over Democrats in Iowa, Alaska, and Ohio. Democrats would have to net four seats in the upcoming election in November to take control of the upper chamber. I'm Scott Carr in Washington.
0: In sports, Team USA 2-0 over Bosnia. They advance now to the round of 16 versus Belgium on Monday night at 7 o'clock. In baseball, Rays shut out the Royals 4-0. Tigers in extra innings 6-1 over the Yankees. Cardinals lost 5-1 to the Braves. Guardians pounded the Rangers 9-4. Reds lost 4-2 to the Brew Crew. Pirates lost 10-6 to the Phillies. Padres lost in a close one to the Cubs 23-3. D-backs fell 6-4 to the Giants, and the A's 7-1 over the Dodgers. Birthdays today, Lindsay Lohan is 40. Barbie, Margot Robbie, is 36. The great Larry David from Curb Your Enthusiasm, 79. And I always think of headaches and goodies powder. Richard Petty, 89 years old today. If it's your birthday, happy birthday. We're so glad you were born. And thanks for making your morning show a part of your big day. When we come back. Talk a little bit about our pets on this 4th of July. One of the best pet trainers you'll ever meet. Stick around. This is your morning show, 30 after.
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4: Hey, that crash on the exit ramp from the inner loop of the circle to Tate's Creek's been cleared, and if you spot traffic trouble this morning, let me know on the Right Way Auto Glass traffic tip line. It's 422-8727. Officer Don with Skywatch Traffic.
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10: Another big NBA trade. The Celtics stealing all-star Jaylen Brown to the Sixers for Paul George and multiple draft picks. The U.S. advances to the round of 16 at the World Cup, blanking Bosnia-Herzegovina 2-0. Baseball saw the Cubs destroy the Padres 23-3. Chicago's Dansby Swanson, 3 home runs. He's driven in 26 runs in the last 10 games. First player to do that since Joe DiMaggio in 1939. I'm Matt McCoy.
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14: ABC News, I'm Sherry Preston. For millions of Americans, the dog days of summer are here.
24: It's quite hot. Yeah, and I was in Morocco last year, so this is seems comparable.
14: Ryan Gill in Washington, D.C., where the high today is expected to top 100 degrees. More than 180 million of us across 29 states under heat advisories today. Fresh Russian airstrikes hitting the Ukrainian capital of Kyiv overnight. Officials say at least 17 people were killed, nearly 100 others hurt. Search teams in Venezuela are still pulling people out alive from the rubble of ruined buildings more than a week after those rapid-fire earthquakes. However, the death toll is now over 2,000 people. Experts are warning us all to watch out for mosquitoes, with West Nile virus spreading faster this year than it has in more than two decades. And a whole lot of happy soccer fans across the country after Team USA beat Bosnia, advancing to the next round. This is ABC News.
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0: American fans have been belting out the 1971 hit in a spontaneous stadium sing-along after the past two U.S. World Cup victories. And now YouTube says the 55-year-old song entered its top 100 songs chart on Wednesday. Team USA says it was also playing Livin' on a Prayer and Sweet Caroline after its games, but Take Me Home Country Roads was a song that caught on. U.S. striker Folarin Balogun, who grew up in England, gave his approval of the song and said it's popular all over the world. I'm Mark Mayfield.
1: And it worked. USA 2-0 over Bosnia last night. That's your top five stories.
2: My name is Craig Ferguson. I am originally from Glasgow, Scotland. My morning show is your morning show.
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12: Sherry Preston. Extreme temperatures are settling in for 180 million of us under warnings or advisories today because of the heat. There's an ABC senior meteorologist, Lee Goldberg, has some details.
13: Extreme heat warnings from the Midwest into parts of the Northeast. We'll drop those heat warnings as we go through Friday in parts of the Midwest. But for today, feels like 100 to 115 across much of the East. A high level 4 extreme heat risk. We go into Friday in the Mid-Atlantic back to the Ohio Valley. This is when the heat peaks into Thursday and Friday.
12: Forecasters say parts of the eastern half of the country are experiencing temperatures on par with the Amazon rainforest this week. A snapshot of a nation's employment picture coming out this morning. The Labor Department getting a head start on the 4th of July weekend by releasing last month's jobs numbers. Here's ABC's Dave Packer.
14: May saw an unexpectedly strong gain of 172,000 jobs. But this morning's number could show a deceleration, with the forecast that U.S. employers added roughly 100,000 to 115,000 non-farm payroll jobs in June. These are numbers analysts say would show a labor market roughly in balance between workers and employers. Employers seem reluctant to hire or fire people right now, and that trend might clear the way for the Fed to possibly increase interest rates later this year. Dave Packer, ABC News.
12: A major attack in Ukraine's capital overnight. Moscow launching missiles and drones toward Kyiv. At least 17 people were killed in the blasts, more than 100 hurt. A rare excommunication by the Vatican. A breakaway traditionalist ultra-conservative sect of Catholics defying Pope Leo by consecrating four bishops without consent on Wednesday. The Pope responding by declaring a schism or intentional rupture in the church and excommunicating them. And at the World Cup, a win for the men's national team as they advance to the round of 16 for the first time in 24 years. 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
16: Good morning from the WPYT Newsroom. I'm Samantha Valentino. A Lexington man is in the hospital after he was pulled from a pool by an 11-year-old boy. It happened just before 8 last night in an apartment complex on Lakeshore Drive. Fire crews say one man was rushed to the hospital in serious condition. We're working to learn his condition this morning. 11-year-old Avery Woolery says he was the one who jumped in to save that man. Governor Andy Beshear visited several counties after devastating flooding killed four people over the weekend. He's working to get money from the federal government. Flood survivors can now report losses and damage on Kentucky's emergency management page or online at kyem.gov. Lee's Chicken is hosting a fundraiser today for Lexington police officer Kevin Van Wert. He was seriously hurt when a traffic stop turned violent in April. Lee's on Richmond Road is donating 20% of sales to his family. All you have to do is mention support for the Lexington officer at checkout. From WKYT, I'm Samantha Valentino.
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17: Hey, we're collision-free on the circle so far this morning. No problems on the exit ramps at Versailles Road, Nicholasville Road, Harrisburg Road's off to a good start. Officer Don with Skywatch Traffic.
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0: For your first alert forecast today, we are tracking another day of this summer sizzle. The same story as yesterday. Those conditions work into the 90s. You will feel like the triple digits. It's important to wear some sun protection and stay hydrated. Limit your time outside if possible. There's a few scattered showers that make it over the Tennessee state line, but most of us stay calm today. You've got a later in the day rain chance tomorrow for your Friday. For WKYT, I'm First Alert Meteorologist Alexa Minton.
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26: Ever want to lose the opportunity to take advantage of chaos? So is that what we're in for?
27: Well, it was actually crisis, which, by the way, was actually a Winston Churchill quote. You should never waste the opportunity offered by a good crisis. But I think one of the things that Rahm Emanuel and the DNC will certainly benefit from is the crazier it gets left, the more sensible their bait and switch candidate will look. And he will be the jolly good fellow for them, for many, many of them. So much so that they may not even notice they were bait and switched for a fifth straight time. Keep those talkbacks coming. Of course, you can always email michaeld@iheartmedia.com. David Zanotti continues our week-long spotlight on America 250 in a moment. But first, Rory O'Neill is here as America turns 250. We're all still reeling, by the way, from the time capsule and what people are going to think of us 50 years from now when they open. That was really lame. But no, let's talk about what we can expect traveling on this 4th of July 4-day weekend.
28: Yes, 72 million Americans somewhere in the process of traveling already, according to AAA. They measure that from June 27th through July 5th. You know, some of their air travel predictions may be thrown off a bit with the closure of Spirit Airlines, but still we're seeing a slight increase. The rate of growth has come down a little bit, but still relatively healthy overall. What they're finding are destinations, a lot of them are cruise related. Places like Vancouver and Seattle and Miami, Fort Lauderdale, even Orlando,
27: as a lot ports.
28: Of people are taking advantage of the week to hop on a ship.
27: I was just gonna, and could you have had more bad publicity this year than cruise ships?
28: COVID year was pretty bad, but yeah.
27: Well, COVID was bad. Yeah, so a lot of people
28: thought that industry would be done.
27: Well, that's people too taking advantage of you get the extra day, right? So you could maybe, you know, you got a day to drive and then you can sail the whole week. So you're getting Thursday off and then taking off next week and turning it into something more extended. But that would show that America is not nearly

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0: one of the fabulous connected to state songs. If you missed it, we were playing Country Roads earlier as we had the American soccer team celebrating. I am excited for America 250. I will be at Mount Rushmore tomorrow for President Trump's big speech. And I'll be on Sean Hannity's television program. I've never been to Mount Rushmore. Can't wait to be there. Should be an awesome day. A lot of people want to weigh in. Linda, Green Valley, Arizona, who helped to get the airports taken care of back in the day. Linda, I'll let you have the final word before America 250.
1: Well, Clay, all of this history things that you're talking about ties in with what I told producer Greg. I had a conversation with three young ladies, 25, 20, and 19, a couple weeks ago. They all believe that the socialism that's coming to this country, they believe, is going to bump them up to the same life that their social media influencers have. These girls don't know where anything comes from. They don't know history. And they think that socialism is going to bump everybody up economically. And they just don't understand.
0: Amen. Linda, you nailed it again. Teach your kids history. Capitalism in this country is the greatest of all time.
2: Speaking truth and having fun. Clay Travis and Buck Sexton. 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
0: As America celebrates its 250th birthday, it's a good reminder that history isn't just found in museums or textbooks. 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
5: From ABC News, I'm Michelle Franzen. Sweltering heat taxing millions in the Northeast and Midwest and breaking records, New York City officially hitting 100 degrees already today for the first time in 14 years. The dangerous heat dome hitting the July 4th weekend and also Americans' 250th celebrations. ABC's Rihanna Nally is at Rockaway Beach in New York.
10: That scorching heat dome smothering 30 states is expected to hit its peak today, straining the nation's power grid.
11: I'm just not going to leave my apartment.
12: It's getting hotter and hotter.
10: Several major cities declaring emergencies as temperatures soar into the 100s.
5: Travel could also be impacted by the heat, whether you're driving or flying. ABC's Matt Rivers is at Newark Liberty International.
13: And more than 72 million Americans will be traveling at some point over this holiday period. And if you are flying, today will be the busiest day for that. The FAA saying that they'll be handling more than 52,000 flights today. That is thousands more than it handles on a typical day. United saying that they will be flying themselves 6 million passengers alone across this holiday weekend.
5: New details concerning the health of Senator Mitch McConnell. Dispatch audio reviewed by ABC News shows emergency responders went to McConnell's home earlier this June to attend to an unconscious person who appeared to be in cardiac arrest. ABC's Selena Wang has more.
14: It's not even clear at this point if he's still even in the hospital. So just to walk back in terms of the timeline here, McConnell has not been seen on Capitol Hill since June 11th. Then on June 14th, McConnell's spokesperson confirmed he was admitted to the hospital, saying he's getting excellent care. Then on June 22nd, his office indicated McConnell was still working on Senate business, but would not be on Capitol Hill for votes.
5: The two daredevils who scaled the Empire State Building yesterday appeared before a Manhattan judge. Angelina Nicolau and Ivan Kuznetsov were put on supervised release until their August court date. For the stunt, they are facing a variety of charges. 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
15: Last year, 31 children died in the U.S. after being left in a hot car. This week's heat wave has brought renewed warnings about the dangers of kids and cars. Paul Miles has the story.
16: Dr. Britt Anderson is a pediatric emergency medicine physician.
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16: And make sure an adult is always keeping an eye on children while at holiday gatherings. I'm Paul Miles.
15: And I'm Scott Hooper.
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4: A few clouds will be around for this evening, and then as we go into the overnight, we'll continue to see mostly clear skies across our area as it's going to be a warm and very muggy night. Those overnight lows into the low to mid 70s. Then as we go into your Friday, we'll start out with plenty of sunshine as we hit the afternoon. Some clouds from time to time. We could even see an isolated shower or thunderstorm possible. High temperatures will look to reach the mid 90s with a feel like temperature around 105. From the WKYT First Alert Weather Center, I'm meteorologist Ben Meadows.
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9: The National Transportation Safety Board is opening an investigation into a deadly Tesla crash in Texas. Last weekend, a driver said his Tesla was on autopilot when it slammed into a house and killed an elderly woman. The company insists their data shows the driver overrode autopilot, but they have yet to provide any proof. The CEO of NVIDIA says his company will prioritize U.S. interests over commercial considerations. Jensen Huang says NVIDIA chips won't work if they're smuggled into a restricted nation because there won't be any support or repairs. It comes as more politicians in Washington are reluctant to send advanced AI chips to China. Google is losing more talent to Anthropic. Bloomberg says the latest AI researchers to depart are Jonas Adler and Alexander Pritzel. It comes as Anthropic plans to go public and can lure new talent with promises of equity. And Anthropic is accusing Chinese technology firm Alibaba of extracting capabilities from its Claude AI program. They say that Alibaba carried out roughly 29 million exchanges. They call this the largest extraction campaign of its kind. Tech Report, I'm Mark Mayfield.
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0: Information download. Sean Hannity and the breaking news you might have missed today. It's Sean's insider information. Hannity is on right now.
1: All right, 25 now till the top of the hour. 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
1: All right, we haven't gotten to too many phone calls here. My phone blew up over this de Blasio thing today. I didn't get Linda's take. Linda is working remote today, so we don't have her online. But Jason, you're kind of in charge there today, you and Katie. So what did you think of the debate with de Blasio?
3: I always have a blast with you and de Blasio, because de Blasio, unlike a lot of liberals, he has a sense of humor and he does give as good as he gets.
1: Look, what I like about him is he'll come on. In real life, he's kind of a nice guy. I think his views are nuts, but I think he thinks my views are nuts. The problem I have with the former mayor is he has a hard time answering the questions. You know, that's why I said I didn't ask you about Donald Trump. I asked if you're going to vote for this crazy lady that
3: he
1: just
3: came
1: won
3: around
1: this
3: to
1: primary.
3: It eventually.
1: Yeah. How many times do I have to ask a question before I get an answer?
3: But he did say he would vote for Daria Lisa. He did say he'd do it.
1: He did. Jeff in New York. Jeff, how are you? Glad you called, sir.
4: Hi, Sean. First off, I want to point out I'm a free state Floridian. I wasn't in New York, born and raised, in the first chartered city in the United States. While I've been on...
1: How long have you been in my free state of Florida?
4: 3 years. Love it. Wish I'd do it sooner. Trying to get my kids out of New York, my grandkids out of New York, but one's a small business owner, one's a state worker, and one's a stay-at-home mom, so they're kind of entrenched, and we're trying, though. We're really trying, because we told them it's only going to go from bad to worse, and they just don't see it yet.
1: Let me tell you what I see happening in New York. I see a wealth tax coming. I see an exit tax coming, and I see every tax going up, because there's no way they can afford every bit of money they're proposing to spend. They just can't afford it. New York has under 9 million people that live there. In Florida, our state, over 23 million people. The budget of New York City is more than the entire state of Florida.
4: Yep.
1: Now,
4: yep.
1: If you've lived in New York like I did, I'm long gone now, and you live in Florida, policing is better. Schools are either number one or two in the country. The infrastructure is better. The quality of life is better. The weather's better. I mean, everything's better. And you save a lot of money in taxes on top of everything else.
4: Well, we've been down there 3 years. We're just here temporarily, anticipating the birth of a grandchild. But just driving the roads here, it's just pathetic. Driving everywhere in Florida, they're repairing old roads. everywhere we go.
1: I just try to stay out of New York completely.
4: First off, you know, I wish I could, but my grandkids being born next month, so we got to be.
1: Well, you got to be there for your family. I understand that completely.
4: But first,
1: understandable. By the way, they may if you're working, they may want to tax you for the month that you're there.
4: Well, I'm actually retired as a New York State employee. I was a correction officer in New York, and she wants to pass through new things now to end certain supplements we get in our retirement. So I'm not happy about that.
1: Yeah, well, look, all I can say is I've given everybody that I know in New York a warning, and I'm telling everybody what's going to happen. I saw the handwriting on the wall a long time ago. I planned my move for a long time. I'm now years down in Florida, and I just was the best thing I ever did. I don't know how else to say it. It's just, it is nicer in every way, every category you can think of.
4: Yep.
1: Anyway, what else is on your mind today?
4: 4 years straight with a balanced budget. But first off, with the de Blasio thing, actually, first off, my wife's been bugging me the whole time. Congratulations on your engagement to Ainsley. We absolutely love watching Ainsley in the morning, and it's awesome to see.
1: Yeah, I know. Everybody likes her better than me. I get it. I'm getting used to it now. It's okay. Well, it's basically standard operating procedure.
4: But as a man, also want,
1: I'm very lucky, very blessed, and we have a great relationship. I appreciate it.
4: It's awesome to see you reaffirm your relationship with our Lord and Savior, Jesus Christ. It's beautiful to see. But on de Blasio.
1: Well, that's got to be, to me, it's got to be my top priority in life. It just is. My faith gets stronger as I get older. So anyway, but I don't want to digress here.
4: But de Blasio, steered $1 billion to his wife? Where'd that go? How much went back to an NGO, which went to his campaign or to her personal pocket? But what I wanted to know was, any guy that eats pizza in New York with a knife and fork, don't trust him.
1: I'll never forget that moment. The only place you might get away with it is, remember Ray's, the original Ray's pizza? There's like a million knockoffs now. But the original Ray's was so big and thick that I could see some people maybe trying it there. But, you know, if you're a real New Yorker, you don't do it.
4: Well, I'll tell you, before I get to my point, as a New Yorker, that's one thing I do miss in Florida is real New York pizza and real New York bagels. Come on, you got to admit that.
1: I hate to tell you, there's great bagel places here and there's great pizza here. I promise you.
4: All right.
1: Where I live, there are a ton of great places. I like brick oven, thin crust pizza. That's my favorite now, but I don't eat it very much because I don't eat a lot of carbs. But
4: yeah, we actually,
1: anyway, when you get back here, we'll give you a list of good places to go.
4: Okay. How ironic do you find it? I mean, this is Communist Playbook 101. Just accuse the other side of what you are exactly doing. But they're accusing Trump of being the dictator, the fascist, the communist, this, that. But yet these Democrats, and you sit here and refer to the far left and the Democrats. I see no difference. They are communists through and through. They don't care about America. They don't care about the people. All they care about is power. And to sit here and point the finger at Trump this whole time when, you know, they should be looking in a mirror. These people are true communists. To sit here and vote for people, first off, that aren't citizens of our, well, are citizens, technically, but to vote anti-American people into Congress. What is this? What are we coming to?
1: Listen, all I can say is between now and this midterm election, I am going to expose just how radicalized this Democratic Party has become. So at least there's nobody that listens to the show that can say they didn't know. All I'm asking from this audience, I only have one request for the entire year, and that is commit in your heart, mind, and soul that you're going to vote this midterm election year. Jeff, got to roll. Appreciate the call. Let's go to Pennsylvania. Brad next, Sean Hannity Show. What's up, Brad? How are you?
5: Hey, Sean. Thanks for taking my call. We love what you guys are doing.
1: Thanks, my friend. What's going on?
5: Well, I drive a truck, and I didn't get to see the de Blasio interview, but I heard it on radio. And he's definitely out there. I know you had a hard time pinning him down. He didn't want to answer those questions.
1: I finally got the answer out of him. But, I mean, I had to, I'm not saying it's a hard job, but, I mean, I had to keep going there to get the answer that we needed. And, you know, he said he'd vote for this lady. Now, you know, I can go over, you know, all of the different positions again, but, you know, this woman's, you know, called for the government to seize means of production, private property, people's homes, you know, wants to abolish police completely, abolish America's prisons completely, abolish borders completely. She doesn't want anyone deported, not even criminal illegals convicted of rape and murder. I mean, how could you ever vote for that kind of person? And frankly, I was shocked that de Blasio said he would vote for that person when I finally got an answer.
5: Yes, it's beyond me. Hey, I know you're running short on time, so let me get to my point. Are you familiar with the Communist Manifesto?
1: Yeah, of course.
5: Yeah, okay, because I was going to say you guys might want to find somebody that's well-versed in it and have them on there because it's some mind-blowing stuff. Just like one of the things that comes to mind is if they try to push communism off on us, we will reject it. But if they feed us small bites and call it socialism, we'll gobble it up. And that's what's happening. It says we will fall like a ripe grapefruit into their palms. It says they will take us from the inside without firing a shot. You know, this has been going on for decades.
1: Listen, if you look at the similarities between the promises that have been made over and over and over again about collectivism, statism, communism, socialism, it all starts out sounding great. Everything's gonna be free. And why people put their faith, hope, trust in government in the first place, I don't know. Government schools are a disaster. The Social Security lockbox has been raided. Obamacare is 300% more and millions lost their doctor and their plans. And people look to the government. Somehow they think that this Green New Deal will create this womb to tomb, cradle to grave society. So for those that believe it, it's kind of the responsibility is on our shoulders to make sure that they understand what they're voting for. And from now until Election Day, I'm telling you right now, this will be a topic every day on every show because people need to know how crazy these people are. The one good thing that's happening here is if there are moderate Democrats or mainstream Democrats, and that might be a bit of a contradiction, they are so afraid of the radicals that kind of run this party. They're so afraid of them that they won't even speak up against them. That's why Chuck Schumer's his political career is over. Hakeem Jeffries' career is over. They just don't know it yet. Brad, appreciate you. Thank you. Len in Texas. Len, how are you? Glad you called. God bless Texas.
6: God bless Texas, Sean. I can't believe I'm actually talking to you. You hear me okay?
1: I hear you great. What's going on?
6: Oh, you know, I had a comment. And I wanted to see what you think about it. But these Republicans that are blocking the SAVE Act, I'm not a conspiracy theorist, but it sure to me sounds like they are conspiring or colluding with the enemy.
1: Well, it doesn't make sense is what you're saying. It's an 85% issue, and it's very simple. All we're asking for is proof of citizenship and voter ID. Now, I want a lot of other integrity measures also adopted. Why every Republican doesn't support that is incomprehensible to me. I understand why Democrats may not want it, but they don't want any election integrity efforts. They don't want signature verification, chain of custody controls, updated voter rolls. I don't even think they want partisan observers in every precinct while voting goes on and while the vote counting takes place. I don't think they want any of that. You know, why is that? I can only think, you know, they have nefarious intentions. What do you think?
6: What else can you think? I mean, it's ridiculous.
1: All right, man. Appreciate the call. Thanks for being with us. 800-941-SEAN if you want to be a part of the program. All right, it is the 25th anniversary year of 9/11/01. Can you believe that? 25 years. Now, thanks to our friends at the Tunnel to Towers Foundation, they have now embarked on what is the most comprehensive commemoration in its history. It's one that honors the past. It serves those people still in need today. Also, they are committed to educating generations of tomorrow. Now, at the heart of this new effort is their Steel Across America. It's a nationwide campaign, and they are transporting a 24-foot steel beam recovered at the World Trade Center to communities all across the U.S. And from May through September, this powerful symbol of reverence, resilience, will visit landmark locations, sporting events, town squares, creating moments of connection for those who lived through 9/11. And also they have educational opportunities for those too young to remember. There's a whole generation, they weren't even alive when 9/11 happened. Now, this journey represents more than a remembrance. It is a bridge between generations and a reminder that the spirit of service embodied by the FDNY and firefighter Steven Siller. Remember, he lost his life that day. Frank Siller, you know, runs the Tunnel to Towers Foundation. He's its creator. And this guy is, he's just like an energizer bunny, never stops. You know, he wants to help every single person in need, every first responder, everybody that needs help. 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And just go to their website, the letter T, the number two, the letter T.org, the letter T, the number two, the letter T.org for the Tunnel to Towers Foundation.
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11: The U.S. is on to the round of 16 despite playing a man down for nearly a half hour last night. Defender Chris Richards praised the team's performance.
12: 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And again, I think game by game, we started to prove people wrong and prove ourselves right.
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7: The latest round of talks between the U.S. and Iran has ended with no major developments. Mitch McCann reports that officials in Qatar claim there was positive progress in the talks that wrapped up Wednesday in Doha.
18: It seems the key points of discussion are around the Strait of Hormuz and Iran's desire to enforce tolling, as well as financial arrangements, for example, the rollback of sanctions and money that's been withheld from the Iranian government, and also the ceasefire in Lebanon is another key point of discussion.
7: President Trump says the two sides were making progress and told reporters the denuclearization of Iran is moving along well. President Trump is pushing for a faster decline in gas prices. The president previously urged gas companies to drop their prices and warned that big problems lie ahead if there's any price gouging. However, he acknowledged in a new Truth Social post that oil costs are dropping, but highlighted that gas prices are not falling fast enough ahead of the 4th of July weekend. That's politics. I'm Brad Siegel.
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11: The U.S. is on to the round of 16 despite playing a man down for nearly a half hour last night. Defender Chris Richards praised the team's performance.
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23: From ABC News, I'm Michelle Franzen. The heat is on across the majority of states. Triple-digit real and field temperatures already shattering records heading into the July 4th holiday weekend. New York City hitting 100 degrees and the heat index soared to 106. In Fall River, Massachusetts, Wednesday's heat index reached 97 degrees. Sean Flynn out doing road work and trying to stay hydrated.
24: Drink a lot of water and Pedialyte.
23: It is not just humans that are at risk for heat-related issues. Heat exhaustion and heat stroke can also impact dogs
2: and cats. Veterinarian Adam Krishman says that starts with excessive panting. He says owners should avoid the heat in the middle of the day when it's at its worst.
3: I would be surprised in this type of weather that we're experiencing right now. I would say no, do not walk them either early in the morning if you can, or later in the evening, again, to that asphalt and with that heavy heat that's out there.
2: The normal temperature for dogs and cats is 101 and 102.5 degrees. American Society for the Prevention of Cruelty to Animals recommends plenty of water and never leave a pet inside a parked car. The couple who scaled the spire of the Empire State Building yesterday and put their proposal on blast to the world appeared before a New York judge today. They've been charged with felony reckless endangerment, burglary, and more. The duo's attorneys says he believes some charges are not warranted. ABC's Melissa Don has more.
4: Sources tell ABC News the couple entered the Empire State Building Tuesday night with tickets and then secretly spent the night. According to court documents, the responding officer at the Empire State Building says he went up to the 104th floor and saw a lock on the security door had been broken, and then saw live video footage of the couple on the spire.
2: Family members in Russia telling ABC News the couple may already have been married. Fewer jobs were added last month. According to the Labor Department, there were 57,000 jobs created in June, half of what analysts projected. 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
5: Governor Andy Beshear says he's not received any information about the health of Senator Mitch McConnell.
6: Now, we have received no information, no updates. If there's been any direct outreach, I'm unaware of it. I don't want to speculate about anybody's health. The only things that I know I've read and I can't verify.
5: The 84-year-old was reportedly found unconscious at his Washington home on June 14th. Multiple reports cite emergency audio from that day. McConnell's office confirms he was hospitalized but have not addressed those claims. He's not returned to the Senate since the incident and is set to retire later this year. And fire crews battled a structure fire today in Jasmine County with help from multiple agencies. Reports say firefighters from Nicholasville and Wilmore assisted as crews worked to bring the flames under control. I'm Scott Hooper.
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30: A few clouds will be around for this evening, and then as we go into the overnight, we'll continue to see mostly clear skies across our area as it's going to be a warm and very muggy night. Those overnight lows into the low to mid-70s. Then as we go into your Friday, we'll start out with plenty of sunshine as we hit the afternoon. Some clouds from time to time. We can even see an isolated shower or thunderstorm possible. High temperatures will look to reach the mid-90s with a feel-like temperature around 105. From the WKYT First Alert Weather Center, I'm meteorologist Ben Meadows.
0: 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Courtesy of Fox. Team USA advances. Heat wave on the East Coast.
1: Please set your thermostats to 78 degrees.
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9: Welcome to the Big Blue Insider. Dick Gabriel with you on a Thursday edition of our program. Coming up at the bottom of the hour, we're going to hear from Mr. Stein, not the head coach, not Will, but a former football Wildcat himself, Matt Stein, the father of the UK coach, who, by the way, refers to his son as William. So, understandably, not when he's in trouble either. So we're going to hear Matt Stein talk about his son. We'll also talk UK football with Van Hiles, the former Kentucky defensive back, who is one of the frequent contributors to Sunday Morning Sports Talk and a frequent contributor to our show as well. Also in hour number two, Gary Moore. He's our West End Bureau Chief. And if you follow along, you know he's usually with us on Wednesdays. And we prepared the segments for last night's show. And then at the last minute, we were preempted for soccer. So World Cup soccer bumped Gary's segments from Wednesday to Thursday. So instead of looking ahead at Team USA's upcoming match with Bosnia-Herzegovina, we will talk about the win by the Americans, who won it 2-0 and had to play the last 18 minutes down a man. One of their strikers caught a red card unfairly. I don't know anything about soccer and soccer rules, but just looking at the video, and if you watched it, you heard one of the announcers say it was an accident, but he unfortunately basically stepped on an opponent's ankle, and it was a painful injury for the opposing player, but it wasn't on purpose. There was no intent there, but still, they stuck him with a red card, so he will miss Monday's game up in Seattle, which is unfortunate. But anyhow, that meant the Americans had to finish the game a man down and still managed to not only win the game, they extended their lead from 1-0 to 2-0, so we'll talk about that a little bit coming up in hour number two. Milan Mamčilović is talking to the media this week, talked to BBN Tonight earlier this week, talked to a gaggle of reporters, a crew, a pride of reporters, a murder of reporters today. A lot of us were there to talk to him and to Trent Noah. So we're going to hear from Trent early next week. But I've got some comments from Mamčilović, and we started off by asking him, why Kentucky?
16: I think just I think it helped watching Pope's teams at BYU when we played them at Iowa State, and you know, they beat us pretty good. And I loved the way his teams played, moving the ball, sharing it, a lot of shooting. So that kind of stuck in my mind in the recruiting process. And obviously, when he recruited me, you know, his pitch was, you know, he loves playing with shooters. So I felt like this offensive system was good for me. And wrapped it up from there.
17: Within his pitch, how much did you hear about Kentucky tradition, the fan base, all of that, big picture?
16: It was definitely a part of it, you know, just because Kentucky is, you know, it's a blue blood. It's one of the biggest brands in college basketball, if not the biggest. So obviously you have to talk about that. But at the end of the day, that didn't really matter for me. I think I'm more of a relationship type guy. And I got to trust you. So, you know, obviously the brand's really cool, but I want to have a connection with the head coach and have a good relationship.
9: Mamčilović made his choice without ever visiting the UK campus. In fact, I don't believe he visited any campuses, which I found really interesting. And he talked about the fact that because he is a veteran of 3 years of college basketball, he knew what he was looking for. He studied video. He made Zoom calls and phone calls, so he didn't really need to visit college campuses.
16: Being 3 years in college now, I kind of know what to ask, know what to expect. I could care less what the campus looks like, for real, so I don't really care. Everyone's got good facilities, so that doesn't matter. At the end of the day, I think just really learning and hearing what the coaches have to say is the most important thing, so I mean, yeah, we could have done that in person, but it was just easy to hop on a couple Zoom calls. You know, it was easy. I mean, obviously, Pope was on vacation, so he probably would have came for my official visit, but, you know, I think it was just easiest, and I didn't need to take visits.
9: He was in the portal, obviously, while he was talking to NBA teams, working out, going to the combine, and what that meant was he didn't spend a whole lot of time on social media. So that means he didn't really hear from UK fans via Twitter and Instagram. He loved the fact that when he announced, his social media profile blew up, but he didn't really hear from any fans, pay much attention to the BBN during that process.
16: I was focused on the draft, honestly, the whole time. I probably knew the last couple of days that I was going to pull out of the draft. I was hearing high interest in early second round. And I could have snuck in the first round, but it wasn't a gamble to take, obviously. So I think, you know, this decision was pretty easy to come back now with, obviously, NIL. So it was pretty easy to make that decision. And then I had week and a half, 2 weeks to kind of make a decision on the college. And, you know, I think fans were a little eager on why I didn't do it earlier, but I was honestly focused on the draft really the whole time. So
9: it's well known that Mark Pope wants his team to get up at least 30 three-point shots per game. They did that, the Wildcats did, his first year here when he had shooters, or at least more shooters. Didn't have nearly the shooters last year. That didn't work out very well. As we know, they want to get back to that, which is why it was so vital for Kentucky to land this guy. And somebody asked Momchilovich about whether or not he can get up 10 three-pointers a game. That's what Pope wants from him. And Milan said, yeah, he'd love to do it, but it's not as easy as it sounds.
16: 10 threes is hard, though. Like, people can say that, but at the end of the day, it's hard. Because these guys are college athletes and they scout. So, you know, I think that's the number we strive for. But realistically, it's really hard to get 10 threes a game. But I think this offense definitely benefits me more. I feel like it's just a lot more movement going on. So I feel like, you know, a lot more movement frees me up a little bit more and can give me some more looks.
9: Now, speaking of shooters and speaking of Trent Noah, somebody asked Momchilovich, who might have stood out? Who might have surprised him? Who's been surprising him during these summertime workouts? And it was a fellow sharpshooter that Momchilovich mentioned. He really likes, you know, Malachi Moreno a lot, but he talked about a fellow sharpshooter.
16: I think Trent, because I didn't watch a whole lot of Kentucky last year. I watched a little bit, so I saw him play a little bit here and there. But, you know, coming into summer, I think he's been the best player so far. And Coach showed a slide of, like, points per possession, and he's number one by a long shot. So I think he kind of just honestly, like, looking at him and learning from him a little bit, because he's been here 3 years. You know, he's a veteran in this program. He knows what to do. So I think just watching that and seeing that, because he's a shooter too, is cool.
9: Obviously, Momchilovich wants to take the Wildcats farther than they went 2 years ago, farther than when the Iowa State got to last year, which was knocked out in the Sweet 16 by Tennessee. And by the way, he said, I've got something for Tennessee. I'm paraphrasing. He said, but I've got something for those guys when we play them. But he knows what's at stake with regard to the high expectations of the Big Blue Nation, and he's good with that.
16: Just playing with this offense and this team, I think we can really be really efficient and surprise a lot of people. And then I think just, you know, trying to have as good a year as we can. I feel like last year, obviously, they lost to us in the round of 32, but I think we're trying to go further this year and get to the Final Four. So try to really bring back Kentucky basketball to this fan base.
9: You might recall his announcement came right after the baseball team was eliminated. I asked him about it. He said that was a happy coincidence. It was always planned to go out at that time on that night. But it definitely helped take away some of the sting of the baseball Wildcats losing. Up next, different coaches with different approaches on 630 WLAP.
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17: Welcome back to the Big Blue Insider. Coming up in a couple of minutes, Will Stein's dad, Matt, a former football Wildcat himself, played alongside, among others, Mr. Jeff Pecoro. So we'll hear from Matt Stein coming up at the bottom of the hour. And hour number two, Van Hiles, a former Kentucky defensive back. He is a regular on our show and on Sunday Morning Sports Talk. And we will talk football with Van as well as grilling. He is a grill master, and this is a big grilling weekend coming up. So we'll get some important information from Van about both football and grilling out. And in hour number two, our West End Bureau Chief, Gary Moore, we prepared for yesterday and then found out at the very last minute we were preempted by soccer. So Gary will share his words of wisdom with us coming up in hour number two. You heard from the basketball Wildcats. We're all trying to figure out, we're all wondering, what's that team going to be like? What's the football team? Everybody's wondering about that. With all this player movement, thanks to the portal, every team in America, it seems, no matter what the level, has rosters that are either partially or fully rebuilt every year now. So the question is, how do they pull together? What do coaches do? How can they make their teams work better together and maximize whatever talent they have? So I've got some coaches, one I know you've heard of,

0: others probably not. And I'll start with one of those guys. Jeremy Shulman is the head coach at UT Martin, the Ohio Valley Conference. They had a decent year. They were 22-11, 13-7 in conference play, but they kind of faded down the stretch. They lost four of their last five regular season games. They beat Illinois, Eastern Illinois, got by them in the OVC tournament, and then lost to Tennessee State, the top seed, in the next game. So Shulman said he took a good hard look at what they did and did not do, kind of reverse engineered it, and came up with an interesting approach for this year. They are not holding summer workouts, organized summer workouts for their team at UT Martin.
1: Totally new, and it's a little bit, it could be a little bit scary, right? Because we're the only one doing it, and, we haven't done it before. But to me, it just makes sense. One thing we try to do is to never just do things because it's the way things have always been done. We didn't play our best ball in March. Okay, we didn't go to NCAA tournament. We lost a few games late in the season. So let's reverse engineer a little bit. So why is that? Well, number one, I think our guys got a little tired of everything because they've been here since June, basically. And I just think it's a long time to be with a program, long time to hear the same coach's voice. And there's other factors, too, with agents and money and all this stuff. But more than anything, you'd say, what can we control? We think this is going to be great for us. We're excited about it.
0: That's Jeremy Shulman, head coach at Tennessee Martin. He's a little different, doing things a little differently. He also looks a little different. He has a beard and hair that kind of goes down to his collar. Just a different kind of guy with a different kind of approach for his UT Martin basketball team. If it's successful, people may start to copy that. If not, well, you know what's going to happen. They're going to criticize him. But to each his own. Every coach has their own way of doing things. And every coach has their way of approaching today's players, today's roster management. This is Skylar Mead. He's the head coach, the head baseball coach at Troy, which made its first ever trip to the College World Series, lost their opener to West Virginia. We know that team well, don't we? But then beat Ole Miss. That was a big upset. They beat Mississippi before they were eliminated by West Virginia, 12-0. West Virginia clobbered Troy in the rematch. But huge year for Troy. And at one point, Skylar Mead, the head coach, talked about what it's like trying to manage a team by bringing kids through the portal, bringing the right kids through the portal.
2: We will tell them if something's not good enough, okay? And I think sometimes, like, we all worry, don't challenge this guy or don't do this. He'll go in the portal. Well, if he goes in the portal, I think, okay, whatever. Who cares? We'll get good players. Like, you know what I mean? But you got to have guys that are in the foxhole with you. And so you can't forget to be whatever your culture is. Coach Schlossnagel is one of the greatest coaches in the world. I don't know what his culture is. I'm not privy to that, right? Coach Bianco, all these, I don't know what they are. But I bet what's made them incredibly successful and what I hope to do in my career is to always stay true to, like, what I really am and what I value in communicating with people. And if I don't do that or I drop 2-3% of that, then I'm not doing the best job possible. And I think that reminding yourself of that and then the players show you the way to do it, that's why I credit not just the seniors, although they certainly deserve a lot because a lot of those guys have been here for a couple of years, but it's all the players. And if guys can't handle that, then they were never going to be winners for us. And that is the cold, hard truth of how things work in this day and age. But okay, well, then we'll have to move on and find the next great Blake Cobble or Stephen Meyer or Drew Nelson or whomever that may be.
0: And those are some of the guys who helped get Troy to the College World Series. Final word from Rick Pitino. This is a comment from more than 10 years ago. It was a corporate speech, but Pitino talked about the kind of people he looked for then, and I would imagine he looks for now. He was talking about a conversation he had with Mario Gabelli, known as a Wall Street legend, and Pitino asked him for advice on finding good people.
3: I tried to sound intelligent, went in his back room and saw all these men and women trading equities on a little TV monitor. And I said to him, where do you get your talent? University of Chicago? Harvard Business School? Wharton School in Pennsylvania? His answer was fascinating to me, and I've maintained it as part of my repertoire for years. He said, no, I look for PhDs. I said, that's strange, PhDs for Wall Street. He said, I look for poor, hungry, and driven people. I don't care where they go to school. Well, I changed it. Today, I only try to recruit PhDs, and I took the poor away because my players don't want to hear that. Passionate, hungry, driven people. The ones that are humble are the ones that reach their potential. The ones that find success very early on and think it's because of them don't reach their potential. Humble people understand why you win.
0: And you do have to wonder in this day and age with all those NIL dollars floating around, are players today just as passionate and humble as they were back then, not so long ago? Up next, Matt Stein, the father of UK head football coach Will Stein, on 630 WLAP.
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9: 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And Amanda Knox joins Bobby Cass to talk about surviving prison and life nearly 20 years after being wrongfully accused.
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0: Welcome back to the Big Blue Insider. Joining us now in our celebrity hotline is a former football Wildcat. We have had many former football Wildcats on this very radio show, but this guy happens to be the father of the Kentucky head coach, Matt Stein, joining us. And Matt, first of all, welcome to the show. Thanks for joining us.
10: Yeah, thanks, Dick. Appreciate it.
0: You also were a teammate at one point of Jeff Pecoro.
10: I was.
0: Were you guys boys? I mean, how well did you go back with Jeff?
10: Well, you know, we were, you know, good teammates and good friends in and around the complex and the dorm. And, you know, I can't sit here and tell you that we hung out all the time. But, yeah, we were always good buddies. And still, even after we left our playing days behind, you know, we've always been good friends and kind of guys that, you know, you pick up the conversation where you left off 10 years earlier, you know.
0: There's always that bond, isn't there?
10: There really is. It's hard to describe. It is family, you know. Oh, yeah. It's just like, it is family. It's not just like family. It is family.
0: Well, you go through so much. People have a tendency to think about guys like you and Jeff. And, you know, I just got done talking over the weekend with Derek Ramsey and Art Still and those guys. But it's not about the ball games, is it? It's about shared experiences, about a surviving practice in weather like this and having the same stories to tell about assistant coaches and getting up early and all that stuff. Am I right?
10: Yeah, you're absolutely right. It's just the shared experience. And, you know, we all went through it together. Yeah. We all, you know, whether we knew it or not back then, we did lean on each other to get through it. And so, yeah, that's just part of the wonder of being on or playing a team sport, you know. And football, the ultimate team sport. And so it's no it's no secret that it forms the ultimate bonds. You know, it was so much fun.
0: And as the dad of Will Stein, and I'm sure you kept in touch over the years, or more than just with Jeff, you know, former teammates, but when his name popped up, when and it happened so quickly with the head coaching job, tell me how your phone blew up. It had to.
10: No, it did. It blew up. Phone calls, messages, text messages. It was crazy. It took me a couple or several weeks.
0: Wow.
10: To follow up with everybody.
0: Okay.
10: I'm not kidding. Wow. Yeah, it was.
0: Yeah. And you've got a real job to attend to, so it's not like you can just do this 24/7. But when this began to form, it, well, let me back up. What was it like for you as a Wildcat? You kind of had to watch your son play for the other guys, play for U of L, and having you're a Louisville guy by in terms of where you grew up. But that couldn't have been easy, I guess. I mean, love conquers all, but there wasn't any room for him over here, and he had a good run at U of L. What was that like for you as a parent?
10: Yeah, it was strange. Be honest with you, it was just strange. I don't know how else to describe it. It was wonderful. I enjoyed every minute of his experience at Louisville, at U of L.
0: I
10: maintained my season tickets. You know, I still went to some basketball games at Rupp Arena.
0: Yeah,
10: but once he started playing, the only games that I would go to at UK were the ones that he was playing in.
0: Because I
10: started following him. Like I said, I maintained my season tickets, but just followed him wherever they played. And then once he started coaching, I've been following him as a coach. So, yeah, but him being in the Louisville red and black and white was it was something to try. I never got used to it.
0: Yeah.
10: To be honest with you. And when I would see my buddies at the U of L UK game, and I've got on a U of L shirt,
0: yeah,
10: and they're all in their blue and white, and just all the guys that my guys grew up with, that they all tailgated, and not just football players, but my friends and family members, they looked at me with that red on and just couldn't believe it. I know. It was crazy.
0: Wow. We're talking to Matt Stein. He is a former UK defensive end and also the father, of course, of UK head coach Will Stein. Did you see coaching in his future at an early age?
10: I did. Well, you know, I didn't see coaching, but I could see, you know, I couldn't see coaching specifically, but I could see he was at a really, really young age, almost kind of in a weird way. He was, he just showed a lot of promise with the football in his hand.
0: Yeah.
10: I mean, I'm talking about, you know, 3 and 4 year old little kid with those little tiny plastic footballs.
0: Right.
10: He could spin it across the room to me, and it's like, geez, man. And then talking to him about football, and then taking him to the games. Like I would take him to the UK games, and he's a little bitty guy, and
0: right,
10: he's sitting on my lap, and he's watching the game. He's not like these kids you see, they're squirming out of dad's arms and wanting to crawl all over the stadium. I mean, he was just sitting there watching the game.
0: Wow.
10: Yeah. So, I mean, I knew he had a real knack for it, and then it turned into a love really, really early. And then I was coaching grade school football at the time.
0: Okay.
10: And so I would take him and his older brother, Matthew, I'd take him to practices with me, and I'd be, you know, walking around with my William on my shoulders, a little bitty guy. Yeah. And so, you know, and he and his brother would play, and then they would, as they got older, they would like run sprints after practice with the team. And
0: wow,
10: I mean, we got videos and pictures of them when they were little bitty guys, like running onto the field with the team. You know, so he's always been involved in football.
0: Yeah,
10: always was, and just he had a natural gift for it.
0: Where did you coach grade school?
10: I coached at Our Lady of Lourdes. Okay. They're in the Catholic School Athletic Association.
0: Oh, yeah.
10: I coached, yeah, because I played as a kid at Our Lady of Lourdes.
0: Oh, did you?
10: And yeah, that's where I grew up in that parish.
0: Yeah.
10: And played for Our Lady of Lourdes. We won Lourdes' very first Toy Bowl. That's the city championship game. Yeah, 1975.
0: Wow.
10: So yeah, he played. I coached at Our Lady of Lourdes and I coached at Holy Spirit.
0: Sure.
10: And Holy Spirit, yeah, Holy Spirit was the parish where my boys grew up.
0: Okay.
10: And that's where they played football.
0: Holy Spirit, not too far away. I'd say I grew up in the East End. I went to St. Albert. We did not have football back then. We were one of the only Catholic grade schools that did not have football. We had pretty good basketball, and Lourdes was our arch rival. We loved beating Lourdes, but we didn't beat them very often. But, the Toy Bowl, if people around here only understood how big that is, that is such a big deal. And the fact that you can share that with your sons, that had to mean a lot to you.
10: Oh, it was awesome. It was. It was a dream come true for me. It really was.
0: Well, let's talk about Wildcat football. You were part of the team that I think might have, was it your last game when you guys beat Tennessee with Frank Kersey?
10: No, we did beat Tennessee at Tennessee. That was in 1984.
0: Okay.
10: Yeah. Under Coach Claiborne.
0: Well, that's right. That's right.
10: Yeah. We beat Tennessee at Tennessee, and then we went on and we beat Wisconsin, who was ranked.
0: Yeah.
10: At the end of the year, you know, back then it was only the top 20. It wasn't top 25 yet. So they were ranked inside the top 20 and they were like co-Big Ten champions. And we beat them 20-19 in the Hall of Fame Bowl.
0: Al Toon on that team, right?
10: He was. Yeah. I have my own little Al Toon story. So we're playing and I'm split out. They break the huddle and Al Toon comes over to my side. He was a freaking giant to me. He was 6'5 and probably 220 or something. And so I'm out there on Al, just, you know, here we go. And I don't remember the outcome of the play or plays or whatever, but I just remember him coming out. I was like, gee, this dude is big. So
0: went under a pretty good career, too, in the NFL.
10: Oh, yeah. No, he was a... Well, I think he was a first-round draft pick.
0: Yeah, sure was. More with Matt Stein, the father of head coach Will Stein, on the other side of the break here on 630 WLAP.
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12: 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They have yet to allow a goal in the tournament. Action continues tonight with Portugal taking on Croatia at 7, and then Switzerland battles Algeria at 11.
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0: We're talking to Matt Stein. Matt is a former football Wildcat defensive end, played in the early 80s, but also the dad of Will Stein, the head coach now at the University of Kentucky. And we mentioned earlier how your phone blew up. And you've been a football dad, as you pointed out, for a long time. But you know what it's like. I'm sure from having sat in the stands when Will was an assistant coach, and there's a lot of assistant coaches up in the stands. What's it going to be like now for you and Will's mom when you've got a lot of assistant coaches, hundreds of thousands of them in the state of Kentucky, looking to weigh in with their opinions on Kentucky football?
10: Yeah, you know, we just keep our mouth shut. This is the best way to handle all of it.
0: Yeah.
10: You know, like they love you when you're winning. Oh, yeah. And when you lose, you're the worst thing that's ever happened. And then everybody always, you know, they all saw that this was coming, that he was never going to win or be a good quarterback. Yeah. Or, you know, fill in the blanks. So I stopped listening to that, gosh, decades ago. I just did. Even the good. I don't listen to the good either. So yeah. I just, I tell people who go to games with me,
0: yeah,
10: I say, I tell them, I kind of warn them in advance that I'm really not a good person to go to the games with because I don't talk. I just watch the game, and I don't want people to talk to me. I just want to watch and focus on the game, and you know, that's about it. And then I get to talk to him after the game, and we don't talk what happened here or what happened there. I just want to see him and say, you know, awesome.
0: Yeah.
10: Whether it's a win or a loss, it was a fun game to watch. So.
0: Well, obviously college sports have changed so much. The NIL, the portal since you played, but football is football. And tell me your thoughts on watching how Will has developed as an offensive mind and how you think that will play out. Obviously, it's all about talent, but you got to have coaches who know what they're doing. So what do you expect to see from the Wildcats this year? And I know you're looking through the deepest, darkest blue colored glasses, but you know, you also mm-hmm. know what's what.
10: Yeah. Well, we'll focus first on the personnel. I think they look really good, and it's coming from the dad of the head coach, right. But I did get to go to a good number of spring practices, and just the physical talent that's there. They're going to have to do some work with the experience, but you know, you get experience after that first snap, and then it's just focus on your coaching and focus on the process, and you know, rely on your coaching and your process. And William's really good at that. He's been good at that his whole life. And the coaches he's brought with him, they seem to be really good at that too. And I see everybody on the coaching staff and the players, I see a really good bond, and everybody seems to be pulling in the same direction, which is, you know, for a team sport, that's probably one of the primary things to accomplish. But as far as the talent, they're really big where they need to be. I mean, really big, like elite big.
0: That's good.
10: And they are very fast where they need to be fast. So, you know, we'll see what happens. Everybody's big and fast. It's just a matter of putting it together. Yeah. And, you know, and William's done a good job of putting it together ever since he picked up that little plastic football.
0: He's also done a great job, and I'm glad you mentioned his staff, of bringing in talent through the portal. And, I mean, yeah. You talk about hitting the ground running. You know him as well as anybody. I can't imagine you were surprised that he had that kind of success. Why do you think he was so successful, he and his staff, in landing this kind of talent right away?
10: Yeah, well, you're not going to outwork him, number one.
0: Okay.
10: I mean, he does not flinch at putting, you know, 20-hour days together.
0: Right.
10: He just doesn't. And it doesn't matter if it's a Sunday, a holiday, or whatever. Nobody's going to outwork him. That's number one. And number two, he's got a magnetic personality.
0: He does.
10: He does. You know, he's not big and flashy or anything like that. He's a genuine, nice person, good person. He's honest, and you know, he means what he says, and you understand that when you're talking with him.
0: Yeah.
10: So he comes across really well in person, over the telephone, and on TV. You know, I don't know. But that's just a gift. I don't know where he got it, but he certainly got it.
0: Well, there's no faking that. He's genuine. At least that's what it looks like to me. I've only had a chance to one-on-one interview him once, but he came across that way. I talked to him the day he was hired. What was that like for you? There were so many lettermen there off to the side, and they all seemed to be happy with the hire. But what was that like for you as a family to see that? And to see his reception.
10: Yeah. It wasn't surprising or shocking or anything like that, other than it's just, it happened so fast. You know, I didn't know that anything was going down until he called me that, I think it was a Monday morning. He called me and said, Dad, I'm going to be the next head coach at the University of Kentucky.
0: Oh, my gosh. Oh, my gosh.
10: Yeah. I started crying.
0: Really?
10: I did. Yes.
0: Wow.
10: Yeah. Tears of joy. So, no, and then all, seeing all my buddies, my teammates, and the big smiles on their faces, and so excited, genuinely happy and excited for everybody, not just me, it was for everybody. And so it's been such a incredible reception. I'm still living through it.
0: Yeah.
10: You know, it hasn't calmed down at all yet.
0: Guys like me calling you all the time.
10: But you know, let's, as I my canned response anymore is, well, we just got to win.
0: Yeah. Well, he's undefeated like everybody else right now. A few minutes left with Matt Stein, former UKD end and the father of now the head coach, Will Stein. Through the years, of course, keeping up, as we talked earlier, with the Wildcats and, you know, taking pride and joy in the things that Rich Brooks was able to get done and Mark Stoops was able to get done, you know, when he was at his zenith. You know, what's that been like for you as a former player and now with so much invested emotionally? I mean, that takes things to an incredibly different level, doesn't it?
10: Yeah, it really does. It, you know, and it makes it personal now.
0: Sure, yeah, yeah.
10: Which I think I'll know how I really feel about all that, against Youngstown State.
0: Absolutely.
10: Yeah, it's going to be a surreal moment when they run out onto the field and they start playing with him on the sidelines. You know, it's so I really can't answer any of those questions until I start living that.
0: Yeah. Well, you know what it's like to run out of that tunnel on game day. He got to for the spring game, but he'll do it for real coming up. Maybe you'll be choking back a few tears, you think, on opening day?
10: Oh, no. Yeah, no question. Yeah, absolutely. It'll be one of those moments in my life. It'll be a moment for really all of our family, all of his friends. You know, he's got so many good, wonderful, close-knit friends, and they're all living this dream.
0: Oh, yeah.
10: It's amazing.
0: Yeah. Well, I'll let you go with this. As I said, you know what it's like. You played in the SEC. I don't know if it's any bigger or better than it was back when you played, but I know even when you were playing, I was in school in the 70s and saw Ramsey and Still and Jerry Blanton and those guys. I know what the talent level is like. But I tell you what your son and his players and staff are looking at. You alluded to the schedule earlier. Man, that conference schedule jumps up right away. I mean, you know, what do you think people can really expect in a realistic way? Because this league is so much deeper now than it was because there are more teams than when you played.
10: Yeah, and all I can tell anybody is just love it.
0: Yeah.
10: Just embrace it. I can't wait. People are like, oh, gosh, Alabama and Texas. I was like, oh, awesome. I can't wait to play these teams. You know, that's how you measure yourself.
0: Well, your son said something like, if you're scared, go to church. I mean, did that come from you? Did that come from you?
10: No, that's him. Everything is him. He is 100% authentic.
0: Okay.
10: I'm excited. And I think I think UK fans should be excited, not worried, not concerned, not apprehensive about anything. Don't worry about the record. I don't ever worry about the record. I don't ever go into a season of, maybe we can win X number of games.
0: Right.
10: I just look at it, and I hope everybody else looks at it. It's just one day at a time. One game at a time, and just let's go beat the you-know-what out of Youngstown State, and that's it.
0: Well, let's go with this. You mentioned that you were wearing red. I got to assume that's all been removed from your household. Did you lay in? Okay, and my cousin, I have a bunch of cousins in Portland. They're all Oregon Duck fans, and my cousin, the oldest of them all, was telling me how much he liked Will as the OC out there. Do you have a closet full of green stuff you got to get rid of now?
10: Yeah, you know, I do. I've got all kinds of Oregon gear, but I held on to it, just like I held on to the UTSA gear, and just like I held on. I've got some of his old Louisville gear. It's in a closet.
0: Okay.
10: I don't wear it. But, yeah, that Oregon gear, which is really nice, especially the shoes and stuff, that's all in a closet, and, that's where it's going to stay. I know William got rid of all of his. I'm going to hang on to mine for a while.
0: I don't blame you. Hey, Matt, it was so much fun talking to you. Looking forward to meeting you. I hope to see you on game day, if not before. Thank you so much for your time.
10: Yeah, thanks, Dick. Yeah, can't wait to meet you in person.
0: Up next, hour number two, Van Hiles, another former football Wildcat, joins us here on the Big Blue Insider, 630 WLAP.

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1: Spain punches their ticket to the next round with a commanding win over Austria.
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1: 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They have yet to allow a goal in the tournament. Action continues tonight with Portugal taking on Croatia at 7, and then Switzerland battles Algeria at 11.
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13: In 2005, investigators in Palm Beach, Florida, began uncovering a dark secret.
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13: There was a wealthy man in Palm Beach who was offering young girls a way to make money. That man was Jeffrey Epstein, and he had set up a system designed to bring him underage girls. Local police and the federal government would investigate and, by their count, find dozens of victims. Epstein would become one of the world's most infamous predators, a man who could have faced decades in prison but served just 13 months in his own wing of a county jail.
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13: 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Truth and Lies, Jeffrey Epstein.
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24: Those same questions frustrated law enforcement. The FBI called it murder for hire.
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28: 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The other one was wrong place, wrong time.
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31: Welcome back to the Big Blue Insider. Join us now, one of our favorite people, one of our favorite guests. You hear him on Sunday morning sports talk, but also here on the Big Blue Insider, Mr. Van Hiles, former Kentucky defensive back, now living in his native state of Louisiana, but a Wildcat through and through. And because you came from Louisiana, days like today in Kentucky probably were nothing to you. I mean, hot and humid, but you could roll with it, right?
32: Yeah. Now that you say that, that is crazy. Yes, that, the humidity in Lexington is nothing. I'll never forget my first camp, and Alan Sue was worried about me because dehydration starts because you don't sweat. And I came, you know, you take your shoulder pads off, and the shirt I had underneath wasn't as drenched as everybody else. And they was like, "Where?" I'm like, "This is nothing. This is not hot. Like, come on, man. Y'all, man, I'm not going to sweat off of this little 89, 88 degrees with limited humidity. I'm used to 95 and it feels like 108. So this is nothing." They were, it was funny how worried they were. I'm like, "No, I'm fine."
31: Al Green and Sue Stanley, they were the trainers back then, taking us back.
32: Yep.
31: Man, that's really something. Well, let's talk about what is happening now. It's not camp time yet. They still call it camp, even though it's not quite the same. I know you can't do two-a-days, but this is a crucial time, and I think we've probably talked about this every summer now since the portal came around, even more vital for these guys just to hang out, work out together, minus the coaches, and get to know one another. That's the same everywhere, isn't it?
32: It's the same everywhere. This is truly the time where I know coaches are not supposed to know the information, but with the strength and conditioning coaches and the trainers there, they know who's there. This is an opportunity to develop leadership. This is an opportunity to see whom is truly vested or invested in the program in the next season. Because if I have to beg you to come to summer workouts for extra work, then you're probably not truly invested in having a good season and in your brothers in this team. For the guys to easily be able to organize 7-on-7 extra drill work without the coaches over your shoulder means a lot. So this time is very important because you really see whom your true leaders are.
31: Yeah, and it's not just the guys organizing people when it comes to leaders, right? It's everybody who's giving in and giving over to it, right?
32: Yeah, it's something about it's easy to be there, but it's harder to be engaged and invested in being there.
31: Yeah.
32: It's easy to just have your body there and just go through the motions, but it's another thing to be actually engaged in the activities and actually trying to get better each and every drill that you have. Because this is the only time, really, especially now, like you said, where now the rules are different, the amount of days you can have in pads. Like, these days are very important because you are not able to do 2, 3, 4 days like you did with Coach Curry.
31: Yeah.
32: So now these practices are limited, and now is the time where you can get that extra work in.
31: You know, I thought last year we talked a lot leading up to it about this very thing and about how especially the guys on the O-line had to work together and learn how to be a unit in a few months instead of a few years. I thought they did that fairly well last year, Van, and maybe I'm expecting too much, but I'm expecting a lot from this particular group because of the high level of talent when it comes to the offensive line that came through the portal. Do you see it that way?
32: Yeah, I will say this, on paper, individually, they look outstanding.
31: Yeah.
32: They look very good. They look like we are getting back. I shouldn't say that because I don't ever want to put that over these guys' heads and over the coaches' heads. It looks like we're getting back to having a top-notch or at least a top-half offensive line unit. The great thing about this year is we will find this out very quickly on how good they have integrated as a unit, how good they have gelled as a unit, how well they work together. Because when you play Alabama, Texas A&M game 2 and 3, you're going to figure out real soon how good this line is. Because as I don't care how much the game has changed, the game is still won at the line of scrimmage.
31: Oh, yeah.
32: And if these guys can form a cohesive group, we can have a good season. And we will find out week 2 in Lexington. Can we do what we did in 1997 and pull off a big victory against Alabama at home?
31: Yeah, and they've got to keep Kenny Minchie upright. And I have a feeling they will, and I think he's got pretty good feet. You know, and he's not a superstar running quarterback. But, you know, that's where it starts, like you said. But as much as anything, they got to open holes for those running backs that they brought in. And if they can do that and keep their offense on the field for the Will Stein offense, they give themselves a huge chance, don't they?
32: Yeah. Look, when I played quarterback in high school, the best friend of a quarterback is not just the O-line, it's also your running back. I didn't have my running back the first 2 to 3 games of my senior year. And it was a living you-know-what. But once he came back, it took a lot of pressure off of myself. If that running game is churning and now teams have to devote an extra guy in the box for the running game, similar to how we were doing when we was in our heyday of running with Benny Snell and C-Rod, it takes a lot of pressure off the quarterback.
31: Yeah.
32: And makes his reads and makes the actually makes the receiver job a little easier because now there's less guys with eyes on you because their concentration is on gaps and stopping the run. If we have the backs to do this, the key thing is, can we keep these guys healthy? Because they have a history not being healthy.
31: That's right.
32: If we can keep them healthy, then I think that makes Minchie's job a little bit easier because now he's not required to shoulder all of the responsibility of the offense.
31: Talking to Van Hiles, former Kentucky defensive back. You hear him on Sunday morning sports talk and here on the Big Blue Insider. Van is also, we've talked many times with Van, about grilling. And a little bit later on, we're going to talk about 4th of July weekend and grilling. So stick around for that. But, of course, we're talking about Kentucky football, the new coaching staff, the new regime, lots of new players, and a schedule, Van. You know, I've heard more and more Kentucky fans. The over and under from Vegas, at least according to one betting service, is 4.5 wins. And I've heard people talk about pulling the upset of Alabama and, you know, 6 and 7 wins. But it is a sobering look when you look at that SEC worksheet. But you have to like what Will Stein says about it. And I just talked to his dad about it. You know, if you're scared, go to church or whatever. And his dad said, that's all. I said, did he get that from you? He said, no, that's from William. But, man, that SEC schedule, I mean, anybody, any team playing that schedule – going to have a hard time, isn't it?
32: Yeah. For me, the schedule is the same. Like, there is always, every year the SEC schedule is hard. The only difference is you add an extra SEC game. So, for me, the expectations need to be adjusted by adding an extra game. Because by this year, you were pretty much, I don't like to say the word, I can say it now because we don't have the 3 games. You pretty much guarantee at least 3 wins. So, if you win your 3 non-conference schedules, your MAC schedule games, now you have 3 and whatever. Now, if you win 3 conference games, you go to a bowl game. And if you add Louisville in there, you beat them, then you have 7.
31: Yep.
32: Now, those days are not the same. Now, we have to venture to the end of the pool that we have never been to. We have great seasons. Yep. You have to win 5 games in conference now. If you don't win 5 games in conference, you have no chance of winning 8. So if you don't win 5, which we have only done a handful of times, Coach Stoops' era did it probably the most of any era we're doing it too. So you venture into an area where we have never been. We actually have a successful season, like a really good season. You have to win 6, which I think only happened once in school history.
31: Yeah.
32: So you are dealing with adding that extra conference game puts us in a very tough situation that I think fans have to understand. We are not in on these other conferences where we have an extra bye week by playing one of the lower tier teams in the conference.
31: Because
32: that doesn't happen here.
31: Vandy's legit now. The Mississippi schools are dangerous. Missouri is climbing. So yeah, you show me a weak link. I mean, Arkansas struggling right now, but that doesn't mean, you know, and Kentucky didn't have them on the schedule, but everybody's got players now, thanks to the portal and thanks to NIL dollars. We're talking to Van Hiles, former Kentucky D-back. We'll come back and talk more football with Van on the other side of the break here on 630 WLAP.
0: 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Brett Baer.
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4: For years, the Unhoused has been presented as a monolith in mainstream media. We the Unhoused is a podcast that's changing the narrative. I'm Theo Henderson, and I created the show while I was unhoused on the streets of Los Angeles.

0: here on every Sunday morning. A lot of Sunday mornings on Sunday Morning Sports Talk. Van, of course, was with the Chicago Bears once upon a time and just straying away from UK football, Van. But real quick, I got to think, any talk of the Chicago Bears playing in Northern Indiana? Come on, what does that do for a guy like you?
1: I hope that's a posturing thing. Like, now I know they bought the old racetrack at Arlington Heights.
0: Yeah.
1: I mean, here's the deal, and from my estimation, I think the egos and not being smart. Understand if I live in Arlington Heights that I don't want to deal with the traffic and all that stuff because there's no easy way into Arlington Heights to that old racetrack. But come on, y'all. If you don't take the inconvenience on how many Sundays you play now, the 9 Sunday games, 8 or 9 Sunday weekends, but the ability to keep one of the original franchises in your city is way more important than having to deal with a little bit of issues. And I understand I don't live in Arlington Heights, but come on. If that team goes to Indiana, that is the biggest, that's going to be worse than anything else I've seen as far as like the Colts moving to Baltimore.
0: Yeah.
1: I mean, and nothing will rival that move to Indiana. And the crazy part about it, is it's really not that much of a worse drive for the people. It's right across the state line. But, man, to not have that team in Chicago would be a travesty.
0: Now, the Colts moved all the way to Indiana and the Browns moved all the way to Baltimore. So, yeah, you're right. They'd be thumbing their nose from across the Indiana state line.
1: Right.
0: I mentioned earlier, Van is a grill master and a terrific cook. Do you call yourself a chef or a grill master?
1: No.
0: Okay.
1: No. Right. I'm not a chef because I can't make something out of nothing.
0: I got you. All right. Yeah. My brother's a chef. He'd probably be glad to hear you say that. But I'm sure you would respect your grilling skills. Now, tomorrow we observe the 4th of July holiday, and it's got to be the biggest grilling weekend. I would think that and Memorial Day weekend maybe, but I got to think probably July 4th weekend. So you've told us before you favor brisket, and brisket has become so popular these days. But what about folks who might just be grilling this weekend for, you know, one of the few times? Yeah, hot dogs and hamburgers are easy, but do you have any kind of advice or tips for anybody that can make their weekend go a little more smoothly out with a grill?
1: Well, I don't know about smoothly because what I'm going to say is probably going to be people's worst nightmare is grilling is all about time. Like, if you try to rush a quality piece of meat, it's going to come out bad. If you don't have the time, like if you don't have at least 30, 40 minutes, then I would say to don't even put it on the grill, just put it in the oven. Because that's 30 minutes of actual cook time. But depending on what kind of grill. Now, I'm going to just say this. Gas grills are not grillers to me. So I don't want to say that. But if you got to do a charcoal grill, it's going to take you 20 minutes to even get your grill right.
0: Yeah.
1: So now you're talking about probably an hour to an hour and a half to just cook chicken breast or hot dogs even. So if you don't have that time, don't put it on the grill. Just cook it inside, cook it on the stove. You can put a grill on the stove and get the char marks if you want to. But if you really want to grill, it's about time and patience. And that's the crux of the matter. Now, I'm going to tell people this. I'm a traditionalist, but I've changed a little bit. For me, I was a proponent of not cutting any meat up into pieces. But the best thing that I've done in recent history is I don't cook a whole steak anymore.
0: Yeah.
1: I cut the steak up in cubes. It's the best thing ever. And I don't cook for my family a whole slab of ribs. Cut the ribs up in individual ribs and cook them like that. And it's the best thing you ever eat.
0: Why are they better that way?
1: Because now, instead of just getting that smoke taste on the top and the bottom of the rib, and if you like to put barbecue sauce on it, instead of just getting on the top and the bottom, you get it 360.
0: When should the barbecue sauce go on? Either the chicken or the rib, whatever. I mean, do you slather it on at the beginning? Do you keep putting it on? Or do you finish it that way?

0: I finish it with it because for me, I want that smoky taste to infuse the meat more than just the skin of it.
1: Yeah.
0: So for me, I put that sauce on last, okay. Like maybe the last, depends on how, sometimes I want to get that sugar to burn a little bit. So I might put it on for 30 minutes, but I might even just put it on as I take it off. As I take the food off of the grill, I slap it on and then let that meat rest.
1: I really like grilling chicken breasts, but it seems like they always come out dry. Can you help me with that?
0: So if you have to, I have an offset smoker, so there's no fire on it. You got to put those chicken breasts away from the meat. Now, here's something else that I started doing with chicken breasts. When you buy the chicken breasts from the store, you know there's a thicker end and then there's a thinner end?
1: Yeah.
0: I trim that thinner end off and I cook them separately. So now that thin end is going to cook a little quicker.
1: Yeah.
0: So let's just say, for example, I might grill chicken breast. Might take me 25 minutes.
1: Okay.
0: The thicker part would take 25 to 30. The thinner part will probably take 15 to 20. So I just take them off because then they're not as dry. Because that's the part that usually gets dry.
1: Yes.
0: That
1: yes.
0: thinner end.
1: Good idea. Well, I'll let you go with this. It's a guy thing, you know, the fire, the flames, the grill. You can't take the tongs away from dad or whoever, but you know what I'm talking about.
0: Mm-hmm.
1: What is it about that? I mean, we just got to be, it's such a guy thing. I hear you laughing. It's such a guy thing, isn't it?
0: Here's the crazy part about it. You don't learn it until you become a father. I always wondered, my old family home, my yard, literally, when I mowed the yard, was like 15 minutes of mowing time. It was that small. 30 minutes tops. And that's edging and everything. But when I was a kid, my dad was out there for like 2-3 hours. I'm like, why are you? It's that moment to yourself. It's the peace and quiet. You can enjoy, because most guys like the outdoors. It's the chance to be outside enjoying nature, enjoying the environment, and not having people ask you questions and what are you doing? Why are you doing? Can we do this? Are we going to, like, it's just your literal 4, 5, 6 hours to yourself in peace.
1: And the grill figures right into that.
0: Exactly.
1: Yeah. And before I let you, I've always meant to ask you this. I saw something on Instagram, so it had to be accurate. Somebody saying a great way to cook, keep your hamburgers moist, is make an indentation in the middle and drop an ice cube while they're on the grill. Put an ice cube in the middle. Have you ever done that?
0: No, I think that's crazy. I would say this. I think what most people don't understand is you have to rest every piece of meat that you cook on the grill. You have to give it, I guess my standard is give it a quarter to half the time it took for you to cook it, give it that time to rest.
1: Even a burger.
0: Even a burger.
1: Huh.
0: So for a burger, like, let's say it takes 20 minutes to cook a burger. I cook mine. I would say cook it the temperature, or if you like yours medium well, cook it to medium and let it rest. If you want to make sure it gets to medium well, put some aluminum foil over the container that you rest it in, and it's going to cook a little bit while it's resting.
1: Oh, okay.
0: When you try to cook it to the exact temperature that you want, that's when you lose it. That's the key. And then the other thing is, like my wife loves her burger well done. They're going to put it in the microwave anyway.
1: Yeah.
0: So it's going to cook it down. It's going to cook it even more. So don't cook anything to the temperature that you want. Cook it one temperature down. You should be okay.
1: And when it rests, it keeps on cooking. That makes a lot of sense.
0: It keeps on cooking.
1: He is Van Hiles, VStyle17, and you can follow him on Twitter at that address and hear him on Sunday Morning Sports Talk. Thank you, sir. Have a wonderful holiday weekend.
0: Anytime. Same to you.
1: And up next, West End Bureau Chief Gary Moore. We talked yesterday, but then we were preempted at 7:30 last night by soccer, so we're bringing Gary back tonight on the Big Blue Insider. 6:30, WLAP.
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3: Welcome back to the Big Blue Insider. Ordinarily, we meet with Gary on Wednesdays, our Western European Gary Moore, but bumped on World Cup soccer last night. So here he is, folks, heading into the holiday weekend with two guys in a six-pack.
4: Hey, they want to bump us for a win like that anytime.
3: Yeah.
4: Fine by me, you know. Two guys in a six-pack, our first swig here. Hey, and speaking of that, how about that USA, USA? You know, still huge buzz over last night's 2-0 win over Bosnia-Herzegovina. Playing on guts, played with heart. And by the end, they were playing on fumes, basically, with only 10 men most of the second half. And, boy, they got screwed over on that. That's all I'll say on that.
3: Yeah.
4: Next game, Monday, I believe it's 8 o'clock in the evening, Seattle's Lumen Field, home of the Super Bowl champion and my favorite team, Seahawks, and the Seattle Sounders of the MLS. They also play there. I have heard it will draw more than the on TV than the record 25 million viewers for the opening USA-Paraguay game. Seahawks beat writer and Seattle sports guru and a guy I follow and I like his reporting a lot, Greg Bell, from the Tacoma News Tribune, says it will be the biggest worldwide sporting event ever in Seattle and no doubt the most raucous given the electric atmosphere that was there June 19th when the U.S. beat Australia. As for the coverage, see what you think about this. I think the play-by-play and the color analysts have been superb on every game pretty much. There was a little bit of criticism last night that the two announcers should have emphasized more that Belogan's red card means he will not be available for Belgium. That was kind of an aside, and they mentioned at the end, like, whoa, wait a minute, hold it. He's not, you know, for sure, he's done for Monday. Other than that, I've really liked it. I think Rebecca Lowe is a great studio host. I love her work with the Premier League stuff.
3: Yes.
4: That they do. I think she's been dealt kind of a three wild cards to have to deal with those guys. But all in all, I've enjoyed it. I don't know, Dick, if anybody's going to beat France. They're the best team I've seen so far. But how do you like our chances on Monday? And then maybe quarterfinals collision course with either Spain or Portugal?
3: I always love it when you can give over to hyperbole, the biggest, the best, the greatest. But he's right.
4: Yeah.
3: This is going to be the biggest worldwide event in that part of the world ever. And when you think back on the fact that they had to play shorthanded for 18 minutes, 10 of which I think was stoppage time. I mean, that's just excruciating. It's like a hockey team being on a power play for that long.
4: Yeah.
3: And you sit there waiting and bracing yourself for the worst. So I think when we look back, speaking of hyperbole, this will be one of the greatest moments in the history of American soccer.
4: Yeah, and they kept it a clean sheet last night, too. You would have thought, well, I would have thought they would have at least given up one goal.
3: How about that?
4: But they didn't do that with the 10 guys.
3: How about that?
4: Second swig, while we're talking big TV ratings, you have to mention the WNBA's pacing at historic highs again this season. And you don't have to guess why. You know why. Top four most watched games so far this season, all involved what I call the Taylor Swift of the league, Caitlin Clark in the Indiana Fever. 2.6 million viewers for the Fever Liberty game on CBS, this season's most watched game so far. And yet, you know, powers that be in the W are doing an incredibly lousy job of hiding their apparent contempt for Caitlin, whether it's a cadre of officials swallowing their whistles when she gets all these cheap shots in the league, and Nike as well for failing to promote the most popular player that they have. Maybe they should learn from other leagues. Like, well, Wayne Gretzky, did he get considerably abused while he was playing I think they learned to lay off of him. Michael Jordan, before he got an enforcer, yeah, he got kind of beat up, but then they learned about that. And I think that Sophie is going to have to step up her game a little bit more once they get back into the meat of all the games. You don't see pitchers throwing at Ohtani's head when he's batting. That said, if this keeps up, what kind of leadership change should there be at the top or in the officiating ranks as well?
3: I think one thing maybe they should look at, I'm not going to go there. I think that's a great question. And I think that people need, again, to just be smart about their business of the WNBA. We've talked before about Caitlin Clark is the rising tide that lifts everybody. They need to treat her that way. Don't give her preferential treatment. Just be smart.
4: Right. Be fair. And blow a whistle every now and then.
3: Yeah.
4: By the way, Dan Wetzel's got a great piece on ESPN.com about how Nike has basically had Caitlin on the back burner the past 4 years since they signed her when she was at Iowa. Don't get me started about that poster either. By the way, that 30th anniversary poster that's been a lot of controversy about that she's not even on, the cover of the latest Slam magazine, the basketball magazine,
3: right,
4: has got her front right up the very top with all the other current stars celebrating the 30th. And what the future looks like. Okay, third swig. So along with this greatest soccer event on earth on television for two more weeks, we also have got a fortnight for the Masters, what I call the Masters of Tennis, Wimbledon. And the thing is, Dick, I've never been. You know how much I love London.
3: Yep.
4: I've never been. But now I think what I want to do is I'm considering parting with one of my limbs next year. I'm not sure if it's going to be the arm or leg to be able to afford to go because that's when London, which is already ridiculously expensive, is even more unaffordable then. Still my favorite place to visit outside the U.S. And, of course, we've got ESPN's all-day coverage on 6 a.m. to 5 p.m. So we got that going on for us this weekend. You got soccer, World Cup, knockout rounds. In fact, Messi and Argentina will be playing tomorrow night at 6. Got all the great tennis. More great baseball rivalries starting tonight. Padres at the Dodgers. That has become, in a lot of people's view, a better rivalry than the Yankees and Red Sox. And then you got the Cards at Wrigley for 3 this weekend.
3: Oh, yeah.
4: It's one of the greatest, I think, summertime sports weekends we have had in a while. And I think it's a perfect birthday present for America's turning 250.
3: And if you need me, I'll be over here with my feet up. Thank you very much.
4: You and me both. Fourth swig. Okay, let's stay with Major League Baseball, speaking of that. Because last time you and I spoke, 2 weeks ago, the owners not only countered the players' proposals with their own salary cap and a floor, but now the owners want to control how players even get to the majors. Number one, owners want to cut the amateur draft from 20 rounds down to 12. Number two, they want to slash draft bonuses. Number three, they want to eliminate high school players, period. And, of course, scouting departments are going to be cut way back, and they've really dialed down on a lot of the minor league teams. If no high school eligibility had been in effect the past 15 or 20 years, you know who might not have been eligible or had a rougher road to the majors? Guys by the name of Mike Trout, Clayton Kershaw, Mookie Betts, Freddie Freeman, Manny Machado, Francisco Lindor, Hunter Green up the road with Cincinnati, many, many other current MLB stars. What are your odds for all of that happening with the players?
3: If it does, it means the players' union gave in on it.
4: Yep.
3: Which it should not. Because baseball, I think, it has the best setup. If you're drafted and you don't like where you're drafted, you can go from high school to college. If you like where you're drafted, go play pro ball if you don't want to go to school.
4: Exactly.
3: A lot of these kids, you go pro, it's simply they're tired of school. And fine, go chase your dream. And if you don't get it, well, you know, you go on and do something else with your life. This is not a tenable situation.
4: Fitz Wig, kind of staying on the same line here. I'm not, I know it sounds crazy, but I'm not a lawyer. I never went to law school. I have read a lot of John Grisham, though.
3: Attaboy.
4: But I'm just wondering if the Supreme Court handed the players kind of a win 2 days ago when they struck down limits on spending between candidates and political parties, saying those limits violated the First Amendment. In other words, people now can spend their money and as much of it as they want, how they want, at least in politics. So let's say if the Dodgers still want to outspend every other team and pay that luxury tax penalty, or if any team wants to outspend all the other teams, does keeping them from doing that by instituting a salary cap over free market spending violate their rights under the First Amendment? Sure smells like the players might win in the highest court if I'm reading this right. What's your take on that?
3: This is such a weird interpretation because I'm thinking, okay, spending, First Amendment, can't these candidates stand on the street corner and say whatever they want, you know, in public places that doesn't involve spending? Yeah, you might be right about that. But, you know, the salary cap, it weaves its way through so many different levels of our discussions, and now apparently including the Supreme Court. But, you know, I am actually in favor of a salary cap. I do believe it will help the guys at the bottom, you know, and the guys at the top are still going to be rich, but we can debate that all night.
4: Yeah. The good thing about the salary cap in the NBA and NFL is that it's lowered ticket prices and concessions and parking, too. That's all gone down, hasn't it?
3: Yeah. Oh, yeah.
4: Okay, sixth and final swig, a melancholy goodbye and a sincere thank you salute to one Kenny Klein, longtime sports information director for U of L over here and also for Rick Pitino at St. John's. You had far more interactions with Kenny than I did, but, you know, he did help me a couple of times when I came in from L.A. for a couple of games there in Louisville. He was always a gentleman, great manners, welcoming attitude, and, you know, especially for me, just some rummy coming in from the West Coast that he didn't really know. And I know he was great for so many people around here. For those who don't know, not all SIDs are like that. Many are pretty much shields for their coaches and players, keeping everybody at arm's length. But as Eric Crawford over here said, Kenny was a conduit connecting people in the media with the coaches and players. As your friend Michael DeCourcy, Sporting News, said, quote, 45 years of covering sports, dealt with so many wonderful publicists. Kenny was the MJ, the TB12, the Messi. You know this because I'm not the only one saying it, unquote. I'll double down on that. Did you ever meet a better person than Kenny Klein in our line of work?
3: I can't imagine. No, I have not. And I knew Kenny back when he was at Morehead State. And he might have been 22 years old. I think it was his first full-time job. He came from Austin Peay, then worked at Murray State.
4: Murray State, yeah.
3: But then was hired and worked with Wayne Martin, my future boss at Channel 27, was the coach at Morehead State. So got to know Kenny, and I remember my little sister met Kenny's, I think, first wife many, many years ago, and then met Kenny that way. And my sister said, oh, he was so nice, you know, he was talking to me, all that stuff. So the next time I saw Kenny, I said, hey, hitting on my little sister. No. You know, so, and he would
4: exactly
3: get beat red.
4: Reaction would be,
3: yeah, he would get beat red like he did. But here's what I love about Kenny and about the best SIDs, and we have some over here at UK, same way. They're there to help you, not shoo you away. Kenny would say, if you made a request of any, usually for a credential or access, he'll say, let me check or I'll try. And then he'd get back to you.
4: Right.
3: He wouldn't
4: right.
3: leave you hanging, you know. People, a lot of knee jerks are, you know, no, can't do that. No, to make it easier on themselves, Kenny would say, I'll get back to you. And one way or the other, he would. And the best word is professional, but that falls way short of describing Kenny Klein.
4: Ran into a lot of great publicists myself. There was a guy that I worked with at the Dodgers named Josh Rawich. Josh is now running things at the Hall of Fame in Cooperstown.
3: Nice.
4: If you're ever up there, tell him Gary Moore from KLOS sent you.
3: I will do that.
4: Super guy. Super, super guy. There's a lot of great folks in this business, and we just lost, unfortunately, one in Kenny Klein.
3: Think about moving, though, your guy from L.A. to Cooperstown, New York. How different a life that is. That's a great story. I'd love to meet that guy. Cooperstown, New York is just a small little village. Some might call it a hamlet or whatever, but the home of the Baseball Hall of Fame could not be more perfectly situated up there. Couldn't be any more different, of course, in Los Angeles, but had a chance to make that visit on one of my trips with my buddy and my brother as we were on our way up to Saratoga. Long drive, but absolutely worth it, even if you're not a big baseball fan. Hot Reads are next, 630 WLAP.
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6: 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They have yet to allow a goal in the tournament. 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
3: Welcome back. We're chatting with Gary Maury, who is our West End Bureau Chief on the other end of I-64. Used to be on the West Coast, now in L.A., the Louisville area. Two guys in a six-pack behind us. Let us look ahead to a couple of hot reads. Gary, you are a Murray, Kentucky native. You went to Western Kentucky U, but you grew up going to racer games,
17: yep,
3: pulling for the Racers.
17: Yep.
3: You still do. You loved it when they went to the College World Series, of course.
17: Oh, yeah.
3: And one person who helped bring the spotlight back to Murray and vice versa, Ja Morant, one of the great stories coming out of college into the NBA, exploded on the scene, but almost self-destructing. And the Memphis Grizzlies have given up on him, and they've sent him to Portland. Not a bad place to be. Great city, good franchise, but is this the place for him to effect a turnaround, do you think?
17: Well, that's a great question. You know, he's going to be out there with a lot of other shooters or point guards, whatever you want to call it. You know, they've got a lot of guards back there. And I think some of them are probably going to have to, I mean, they're not going to get rid of Lillard, obviously, but there's a couple of other people that are probably going to have to go and move in. But and here's the thing. Their coach is now on a one-year contract.
3: Yeah.
17: So, hey, here's a guy who was really good. He's been kind of a knucklehead. Well, he has definitely a knucklehead, and he's been injured a lot. Good luck with that. Hopefully you can get something out of him. I wish for the best for him. And it's such a sad thing. And a lot of people in Murray are really kind of torn about that because they love going, you know, that's just a three-hour drive from Murray down to Memphis. And he had a lot of Murray State nights there with the Grizzlies. And he could have been king of Memphis. My God, it was just sitting there for him.
3: He was king of Memphis. Yeah.
17: I mean, he could have been even bigger than that. He could have been, you know, just the icon, like, you know, a Michael in Chicago or.
3: Yep.
17: There's so many other examples like that. I hope he does well in Portland. If he stays healthy, I think he's got a good shot of turning things around and keeping his police blotter clean as well.
3: Got to be mentally and emotionally healthy as well. Yeah. But if you're a coach with a one-year deal, you have zero leverage. I mean, does he have to listen to the coach? No. But does he listen to the front office people? Well, he's going to have to. Hot read number two coming up tomorrow. The media will be given access to Milan Momcilovic. And he was on BBN Tonight earlier this week. He talked with Maggie Davis about the fact that Mark Pope wants to see a shooting percentage, Gary, not as good as it was last year because he didn't think Milan took enough three-pointers. So if you take more, you're liable to miss more. But he wants to see him take at least 10 a game. Only one guy in UK history has shot 10 or more three-pointers per game in 1 year. That was Derek Miller.
17: Really?
3: 1989-90 for Patino's Bombinos. Averaged 10.3 triples per attempt per game. Can you see Momcilovic doing that? And if he does, what does that mean for UK?
17: Well, a number of things. First of all, I'm surprised. I thought there would be more than one guy shooting.
3: Tens a lot. Back in,
17: yeah, tens a lot. But I thought maybe Richie.
3: Yeah.
17: Farmer would have been one, maybe John Wall, some other guys you could probably name as well.
3: Jody Meeks only took 8 a game.
17: Wow.
3: Tony Delk took 7.5 per game.
17: See, I would have thought at least, wow. Anyway.
3: Yeah.
17: Because, you know, Rick wants you to shoot. Well, if he can knock those down on a consistent basis, that's going to help, obviously, in a lot of ways. But they've got some size coming back. Don't they? In terms of, well, if he's going to miss them, I think their chances of getting the boards are a lot better. That's going to be exciting to watch. I'm looking forward to this. And Mark has done a nice job. People started hitting the panic button way too early about who he was not getting. But now look who he has. And I'm really excited to see what this guy and a bunch of others can do from the three-point line. You're going to have some bigs that shoot threes. It's just the name of the game. It just can't be all guards.
3: I thought Calipari made a great point often when he said, we've got a lot of shooters. Do we have any makers? I think this guy's a maker. He's proven
17: he's a maker. And that's why so many people wanted him.
3: Yeah, exactly. And I love the fact that he said, he's already said he could not see himself wearing anything but a Kentucky uniform. So we'll have more on that coming up tomorrow night. But if he starts knocking them down the way they hope, man, Rupp Arena might need a new roof at one point. But we're a long way from that.
17: There's nothing better when a bunch of threes happen in a row for the Cats in Rupp Arena, is there? It's just a beautiful symphony.
3: Yep. It starts raining down. He is Gary Moore, and his symphony of thoughts you can find on Twitter or X at
17: 955Gary, and you're at
3: Big Blue Insider One. Have a great holiday weekend.
17: Same to you, my friend. Happy 4th.
3: And that'll do it for now. Thanks to Gary, part two, Van Hiles, and of course, Matt Stein, the father of UK head coach Will Stein. Best of the Big Blue Insider tomorrow night. Enjoy the holiday we observe on Friday. And of course, college football coming up before long. So we're going to leave you with a little taste of something that happened in a pro football game. The great Kevin Harlan on the call as some idiot gets loose on the field. And TV, they turn their cameras away. Kevin Harlan, with a great sense of humor, turned his attention fully to the drunk running down the field. That's it. Good night from the garage in Lexington.
18: Hey, somebody has run out on the field. Some goofball in a hat and a red shirt. Now he takes off the shirt. He's running down the middle by the 50. He's at the 30. He's bare-chested and banging his chest. Now he runs the opposite way. He runs at the 50. He runs at the 40. The guy is drunk, but there he goes. The 20. They're chasing him. They're not going to get him. Waving his arms. Bare-chested. Somebody stop
19: Look
18: that
19: out.
18: Man.
19: Here comes the blue coat.
18: Oh, they got him.
19: Here comes
18: They're coming
19: the
18: from the
19: coats.
18: Left. Oh, and they tackle him at the 40-yard line.
19: I hope it was worth it, my friend, because you've got a night in the clink coming up.

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1: Spain punches their ticket to the next round with a commanding win over Austria.
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1: 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They have yet to allow a goal in the tournament. Action continues tonight with Portugal taking on Croatia at 7, and then Switzerland battles Algeria at 11.
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4: From ABC News, I'm Dave Packer. A dangerous heat wave blanketing more than two dozen states with triple-digit temperatures. New York City hitting 100 degrees today, first time in a decade. ABC News meteorologist Melissa Griffin.
5: These extreme heat warnings stretch all the way to Kansas City, Missouri, right down into the Gulf Coast as well. It's not just today. Again, tomorrow, we're dealing with the same heat, feeling nearly 110 degrees up and down the I-95 corridor, all the way down to the Gulf Coast. It still feels like 102 in Indianapolis, 101 in Chicago.
4: The extreme heat as Americans hit the road and the skies and what's expected to be the busiest day of the Independence holiday. ABC's Matt Rivers at Newark International Airport.
6: Blay saying that more than 72 will be traveling at some point over this holiday period, and if you are flying, today will be the busiest day for that. The FAA saying that they'll be handling more than 52,000 flights today. That is thousands more than it handles on a typical day. And TSA is expected to screen more than 3 million passengers today.
4: The June jobs report showed just 57,000 jobs were added, half of what was expected. ABC's Selena Wang.
7: The unemployment rate went down as more people left the labor force. The share of the working age population that's either working or looking for work, that fell to the lowest in 5 years. And economists say it's a bad combination when you have fewer people in the job market as well as fewer people getting jobs. The data also showing that wage gains just simply have not been keeping up with rising prices, something that consumers have been struggling now for quite a while.
4: But those lower employment numbers prompted buying on Wall Street, investors thinking lower employment could lead to an interest rate cut. The daredevil couple who got engaged at the top of the Empire State Building have been released from jail following a brief court appearance. The couple did not enter pleas to multiple felonies, including reckless endangerment and burglary. They're due back in court next month. 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
9: Governor Andy Beshear today said he backs the Fair Board's vote Wednesday to not renew the contract of Kentucky Venue's president and CEO David Beck. This after the Kentucky Supreme Court ruled that the governor should have appointment power over the board. Beshear said that Beck was not willing to work with him, as former head of the Derby Festival, Mike Berry, has been named interim president of Kentucky Venues by the board. An extreme heat warning continues until 9 o'clock Friday night, and then a heat advisory will be in effect through the 4th of July for the Kentuckiana region. Health and safety experts reminding parents not to leave their children alone in vehicles. This after 31 children in the U.S. last year died after being left in hot cars. Parents should always check the entire car before walking away and to always lock it when not in use, as children in the past have died from heat stroke after getting inside unlocked vehicles and becoming trapped. I'm Sean Gallagher.
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10: Have you heard the news?